Sanet, only pay them near here. So they find them near here. And we are saying, we can't see it and wait it to wait. And now, the uncle driver, maybe. Yeah, don't call driver. Ah, what I could work out here. But you don't care anymore, son of the abrupt one of them. Hey, I'll say. Only me with them. Only the obesity, you know. Your son of the abrupt one, and you said, dear, what you mean.

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Let's do my money. A fancy a grown father. Yeah, yeah, yeah. I will see him when we are.

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Bia, Obiadi, Napati, Chula, why? I put you, I put you, I put you, I put you, I put you, I put you, I put you, I put you, I put you, I put you, I put you, I put you, I put you, I put you, I put you, I put you, I put you, I put you, I put you, I put you, I put you, I put you, I put you, I put you, I put you, I put you, I put you, I put you, I put you, I put you, I put you, I put you, I put you, I put you, I put you, I put you, I put you, I put you, I put you, I put you, I put you, I put you, I put you, I put you, I put you, I put you, I put you, I put you, I put you, I put you, I put you, I put you, I put you, I put you, I put you, I put you, I put you, I put you, I put you, I put you, I put you, I put you, I put you, I put you, I put you, I put you, I put you, I put you, I put you, I put you, I put you, I put you, I put you, I put you, I put you, I put you, I put you, I put you, I put you, I put you, I put you, I put you, I put you, I put you, I put you, I put you, I put you, I put you, I put you, I put you, I put you, I put you, I put you, I put you, I put you, I put you, I put

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Oh.

0: 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We're reaching you live from Wales Broadcasting House along Alafi Avenue, Oluyole Estate, Ibadan. 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And just after that, it will be time for reflection from 6:05 to 6:10 a.m. At 6:10 to 6:15, you'd listen to the news headlines, both in English language and Yoruba language. And afterwards, it will be time for our PPS slots from 6:15 to 6:30 a.m. At 6:30, it will be time for Perspectives Unlimited, and that's our newspaper review for the day. And that will end at 7:30 a.m. Just after that, it will be time for AM Sports for the sports lover, followed by the Yoruba version of the newspaper review, Agbeyawo Iranya Gbomagbe, from 8 a.m. to 9:30 a.m., after which you enjoy music from 9:30 to 10 a.m. At 10 a.m., Gbagede Oro comes on from 10 to 12 noon, and by 12 noon, it will be time to listen to the world news, both in English language 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
1: 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I am Anne Akeju, and today I want us to reflect on the wisdom of putting something aside, meaning saving. Have you ever noticed how a tiny drop of water, when it falls consistently, can fill a bucket? Saving works the same way. It's not about how much you earn or how big the amount is. It's about having the wisdom to put something aside no matter how little. Life has a way of teaching us that seasons change. There will be days of plenty and days of scarcity. Think about the story of Joseph in the Bible. During the years of abundance, he wisely stored grain. When famine came, Egypt had enough to survive and even help others. That's the power of putting something aside. Many times we make the mistake of thinking, I'll start saving when I start earning more. But the truth is, if you can't save from the little you have now, you won't magically start saving when you have more. Savings is not about the amount, it's about discipline. It's about creating a habit that says, I value tomorrow as much as today. And here's the awesome thing about savings. It gives you peace of mind. It reduces anxiety when emergencies come, because they will come. It keeps you from being at the mercy of debt and dependency. And more importantly, it teaches you patience, self-control, and trust in God's provision. So what's the wisdom in putting something aside? It's realizing that what you keep today will serve you tomorrow. It's knowing that your future self will thank you for the small sacrifices you make now. Even if it's just a little from each earning, put it aside. Over time, it grows, and that little drop by drop becomes a stream. Think about the market women. Some of them, no matter how small their daily profit is, will drop a little with their jaw collector. At first, it looks like nothing, but at the end of the month, when they gather, it becomes a blessing. That is wisdom. As Proverbs 21:30 says, the wise store up choice food and olive oil, but fools gulp theirs down. Don't spend all your money today. Learn the wisdom of setting something apart for tomorrow. Maybe you are wondering, how can I even start saving when what I earn is already small? Let me share a few tips to help you. Number one, make a budget of all income coming in. Number two, start small and be consistent. Number three, try daily or weekly savings. Number four, join a thrift group or a draw. Number five, save before you spend. And number six, use a separate account or savings app. Sometimes seeing the money makes it easy to spend, but keeping it out of sight in a bank account or app that is not your everyday account can help you to stay disciplined. So here's my challenge to you today. Don't despise small beginnings. 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Even if it's just the cost of one bottle of soda, put it aside. 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
1: 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We're reaching live from Wales Broadcasting House along Alafi Avenue, Oluyole Estate, Ibadan. I am Toluwaleke Ali. Federal government concludes plans to commence a two-day cleanup and enforcement exercise along the Apapa and Tinkan port corridors in Lagos as part of measures aimed at improving trade facilitation and enhancing operational efficiency at the nation's seaports. Federal government promises to support the Nigeria Police Force with the funds needed to secure the off-season elections coming up in June and August 2026. Federal Ministry of Livestock Development trains 100 small-scale dairy farmers in Ibadan, Oyo State capital, as part of efforts to strengthen Nigeria's dairy sector and improve local milk production. Chairman of the Independent National Electoral Commission, INEC, Professor Joash Amukbitan, reaffirms the critical role of core members in Nigeria's democratic process, revealing that INEC would mobilize over 1.4 million ad hoc staff for the 2027 general elections. The Joint Admissions and Matriculation Board, JAMB, announces that candidates seeking admissions into education programs and agriculture-related non-engineering courses in the College of Education and Polytechnics will no longer be required to sit for the Unified Tertiary Matriculation Examination. French President Emmanuel Macron urges more investors in Africa as he prepared to co-host the African Forward Summit with his Kenyan counterpart. That's the headline news. Join us at 6:30 a.m. on Perspectives Unlimited. For eyewitness account, call or WhatsApp Wales Radio Newsroom on 0916-893-2000. I am Toluwaleke Ali. Thank you for listening. God bless you.
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0: All right, it's a beautiful Tuesday morning, today the 12th day of May 2026, and you're on to Wells Radio 89.3 FM, your preferred awesome radio situated here in the heart of Oluyole, in the city of Ibadan, the capital of Oyo State. Good morning, Ibadan. Yes, this is another edition of Perspective Unlimited. My name is Kunle Olowo, and as usual, the usual suspects in the studio this morning, Mona Chiso Chukwuemeka. Good morning, sir.
1: Good morning, Kunle.
0: Yes, hope you had a restful night.
1: I'm okay.
0: Yes, we are here again to dig deep into the Nigerian dailies as seen today, and talk about the issues as they have appeared on our dailies this morning. Today we'll be looking at three major newspapers, The Vanguard, The Guardian, and also The Nigerian Tribune. And like I always say, remember, we are not bearer of bad news. We are just giving you information as seen on the dailies, and for us to know how to conduct ourselves as good citizens of the country and ultimately to make the country a better place. Once again, you're welcome to Perspective Unlimited. And this morning we'll start quickly with the front page of the Vanguard newspaper. On the Vanguard this morning, the largest caption reads, 2027 presidency, Jonathan courts in PDP's quagmire, Wike Turaki camps flex muscles. Those are the writer stories. Ex-president has 24 hours to obtain nomination form. Jonathan didn't buy our form. We are not expecting him. That is according to the Wike-backed PDP. And that story is on page 5 of the Vanguard this morning, if you are interested in it. Moving on to other stories now, Wike Fubara rivalry deepens. That story is on page 28. And NESG raises fresh concern over Nigeria's debt burden. That story is on page 19. And if you move to page 9 of the Vanguard this morning, JAMB retains 150 cutoff point for varsities. And there's a rider story there. Scraps UTME for NCE applicants with 4 credits. And if you move over to page 26 of the Vanguard this morning, Atiku kicks against Southern presidency, warns opposition against self-deficit politics. That story is on page 26. And moving over, 42 killed in Zamfara Benue attack, many abducted. And there's another story, 40 Nigerian fishermen fear dead after Chadian airstrike on Lake Chad. Those stories are on pages 7 and 25, respectively. And on page 4, FNPP alerts Tinubu of plot to destabilize PGF ahead of the 2027. That story is on page 4. And if you're wondering what PGF is, that's the Progressive Governors Forum. There's also a big picture here on the front page of the Vanguard. It has the governor of Imo State, chairman of the Progressive Governors Forum, and the Director General of the Renewed Hope Ambassadors, Senator Hope Uzodinma, with members of the Progressive Governors Forum, the Renewed Hope Ambassadors, and the Diplomatic Corps after their interactive session in Abuja yesterday. Once you get the copy of the Vanguard, you will be seeing that picture boldly printed there on the front page. Moving quickly to the front page of The Guardian this morning. On The Guardian, the largest caption reads, defectors face dual party registration. Sanctions await INEC verdict. That story is on page 6. And on page 9, JAMB retains 150 cutoff mark for varsities, exempt NCE candidates from UTME. That's a similar story on Vanguard newspaper. And still on the front page of The Guardian this morning, INEC begins preparations for 2027 polls. 1.4 million ad hoc staff. That story is on page 9. And if you go to page 5 of The Guardian this morning, Ramaphosa condemns xenophobic violence, vows crackdown on illegal immigration. That's on page 5. And if you stay on page 5, FG leverage homeland security against internal threats amid overlap concerns. And on page 6, APC battles widening cracks over candidate selection ahead of 2027. And on page 8, Fubara Wike's rift deepens as APC rejects 32 governors-backed aspirants. Other stories on the front page of The Guardian this morning. Court hears suit seeking the registration of ADC Accord Others. That story is on page 3. And on page 5, ASUU threatens shutdown with federal governments over 2025 agreement implementation. And back to page 3. Nigeria's import 1.8 billion liters of petrol as FX stability softens prices. Those are the stories you can find on the front page of The Guardian this morning. And finally, on the front page of the Nigerian Tribune this morning, the largest caption, Rivers' Fate of Fubara's Men Hanging in Balance. That's on page 14. And there are three rider stories. List of 32 cleared aspirants, 65 disqualified, others in circulation. A screening committee secretary disowns list. Reports not before national secretariat. Asked aspirants have rights to appeal. That is according to the APC national secretary. And other stories, after CTC from America, courts from American courts, Osun government deposes Adetumodu over fraud. That's stories on page 26. And on page 30, I warn them the coup against Tinubu will fail, Islamic cleric. That's after a video confession played in court. Other stories on page 5. FS surge looms amid airline route network cuts. That story is on page 5 of the Nigerian Tribune this morning. Moving on to other stories as seen on the front page. On page 30, ACF orders forensic audits over alleged 1.4 billion naira endowment fund transfer. And on Yitsuemi, Oweye Jesun Dunsimi emerges overall best with 372 marks. FG sets 150 benchmark for varsity admission. Still on the front page of the Nigerian Tribune this morning, court hears fresh application in suit seeking to deregister ADC and Accord Others. And on health, eating egg could cut azemia's risk by 27%. That is according to a research. If you are interested in that story, you can scroll down or you can flip down to page 25 of the of your Nigerian Tribune this morning. And that is it, as we've seen it on the front page of the three newspapers we are going to be looking at today. So, Apostle, as we internally call you, I would like us to start with the story about Atiku attacking the NDC over zoning of presidential tickets to the South. And according to the reports here, the African Democratic Congress presidential aspirant, that is Alhaji Atiku Abubakar, he yesterday faulted the zoning of the Nigerian Democratic Congress, that's the NDC presidential ticket, to the South. He described the move as a setback to plans by opposition parties to displace President Bola Ahmed Tinubu in the 2027 election. The former vice president said the zoning, which is meant to solely benefit an individual, is a strategy that could weaken the efforts to unseat the ruling party. Now, this is coming from the former vice president, Atiku Abubakar. And I remember that we have been talking about this over and over again. Even yesterday, we still very quickly mentioned it, that the coalition that was supposed to happen eventually failed. Now we have Peter Obi in NDC and Alhaji Atiku Abubakar remaining in ADC. And we remember last week too, when we got the reports that the NDC decided to zone their presidency to the South. And it was clearly stated that it was done to favor somebody. And of course, we all know that would be Peter Obi, because he's been looking to get these tickets. And getting to the tickets is one of the reasons he's been moving from party to party, as even criticized by Kenneth Okonkwo, like we discussed yesterday. Now, Atiku Abubakar also wants this ticket really badly. And it seemed like none of these big wigs in the politics will shift ground for each other. Now, Atiku is of the opinion that zoning it to the South would weaken the opposition's strength. Does it mean that even from the inception, he was never in agreement to the fact that maybe Obi should really run, because if he's saying that, he feels that he stands no chance of winning the election.
1: Okay, thank you very much for that. We are starting out on this with this story. I want to, many people have criticized me for saying the truth of what I know about Alhaji Atiku Abubakar. The sun does not rise and set on him. Do you understand?
0: Mm.
1: Go and check what happened to the PDP when he was a full-fledged member of that party. How he scuttled the arrangement that was made in that party, which led to the disintegration of that party, to the formation of G5, which threw up the likes of Nelson Wike.
0: Mm.
1: Go and check. He has been looking for a ticket. He has been looking for it, even though there were state agreements that look, this North and South thing, let's respect it. Atiku never respected it. When it was his turn, the whole PDP threw their weight behind him, because it was the turn of the North in the PDP. And now when the reverse was the case, he rejected it. He came up with the idea that no, it should not be, there should be nothing like zoning. But he benefited from zoning.
0: Hmm.
1: And he's still the same thing that is haunting him till today. Look, let me tell you something, Kule, I'm not a fool. I say what I know. If you check, go and check the history of this country and tell me how many years the North has been in power. Go and calculate it.
0: So let
1: I'm coming.
0: It.
1: I'm coming.
0: Yeah.
1: I know you will go back to military that we shouldn't recommend.
0: No,
1: those.
0: No,
1: and
0: no,
1: I'm coming.
0: No, start
1: I'm
0: from
1: coming.
0: 99.
1: I'm coming. So that's kind of arrangement. A man who cannot respect an arrangement that favored him, when it did not now favor you, you begin to kick and say that it is not done. Look, you know, I told you before that I don't care where the president of this country comes from. I said it. But if you are in a system where there are certain arrangements already made, for the sake of integrity, respect that arrangement. That's where I stand. You benefited from it.
0: Even though it is a gentleman's.
1: Yes! Not written down, but you benefited from it. When the reverse was the case, you are kicking up and raising dust and saying all manner of things that it is not going to. But why did you keep quiet when it benefited you? It's selfishness. You understand? There's no way it's written down.
0: Subject to the party that you belong to?
1: The party said they don't want it neither. They want to retain the thing where it is.
0: Okay, what I'm saying
1: Buhari was in power for 8 years.
0: Mm-hmm.
1: Nobody contested. The South just kept quiet.
0: That's under
1: APC. I'm coming. Under APC, yes. It is the same in other parties. They allowed him to finish. Now, when it is here, Tinubu has just spent 4 years. You still want the power to come. It is not drawn. You can't win. Because the people are not fools. You can't. So the most important thing is for you to play the role of a father of the party. Give them ideas. Give them
0: rather
1: ideas. Rather than running. You understand? He is doing this because he knows that if the power gets to the North in 2031, he will be too old. He will not be able to even, people wouldn't even
0: reckon with him.
1: Yes, he will not be politically relevant again. That's why he's kicking against this arrangement. I don't hate Atiku. I don't know him from anywhere.
0: But let us start from 99. After the death of,
1: I know people, some people are now angry with what I'm saying, but that's the reality. If you want to go to he that lives in a glass house must not throw stones. You benefited from this thing. Go and check the history of PDP. Okay, how so everybody voted for him.
0: So like I said, it started with the death of General Sani Abacha and the idea that the South had to be compensated because of the annulment of the June 12 election, which we all generally believed favored MKO Abiola. Now, when democracy started in 1999, we remember that it was zoned to the South. I mean, it was
1: PDP.
0: Zoned to
1: the,
0: yeah, PDP, yes. Thank you very much for pointing that out. PDP actually zoned it, and they thought that, okay, it was compensation for the Yoruba people. And that time, we remember it was Falaye and Olusegun Obasanjo that contested under PDP and NRC, if I'm correct. I think NRC, if I'm correct. And he did his own 8 years. Atiku was the vice president then. And after that, it was Yar'Adua. Yar'Adua was supposed to spend his own 8 years too, but unfortunately,
1: he died.
0: Then the vice president then, who was
1: Jonathan,
0: took over. Now, the PDP internal caucus started they started throwing, should I use the word tantrums then, because they felt that the North had not completed their own tenure. And remember, Jonathan finished the remaining 2 years for Yar'Adua, and then still contested for another 4 years. Now, putting all of this into play, yeah, it still seems like the South-South or the Southern parts have not fully enjoyed it, because them being in power at that time was because Yar'Adua died.
1: Simple.
0: Yes. So, if that is to play in the PDP, let us say that, okay, yes, the zoning is not favoring them. But like I said, other parties do not necessarily have to follow the PDP zoning.
1: Listen, Kukunle, other parties told the same line, but they will not come out and say it. They won't. Why did they go to when they did the APC convention or whatever before Tinubu came? Why is it that most of them, they stepped down for him? Look, Atikunle, there are certain things that are not written down. There are certain things. Atikunle knows what he's doing. He wants to be president by all means. If it is not... Look,
0: But does it not seem like Obi wants to be president by all means as
1: look,
0: well?
1: Look, if Obi wants to be president by all means, he's doing it within the ambits of the fact that it is the stone of the South. Not if it is the North, I don't think he will be a fool to go and be contesting over there. You can't. He won't contest. But Atikunle knows full well that, look, it is not ideal for the sake of fairness, cohesion, and political stability of the country. He should shift away.
0: But if we look, stand by this...
1: I'm coming to tell you something. Things.
0: Yeah.
1: I don't care where the president comes from.
0: You've made
1: that the president is from the North does not mean that the whole North will be favored.
0: Hmm.
1: Go and check the history of this country. The North has produced presidents and the military leaders throughout. How many years? What is the position of the North now in Nigeria? Tinubu, Obasanjo was the president of Nigeria for how many years? Does it translate to you, Kunle, as a Yoruba man, being as a millionaire? It's not! We have primitive, primordial sentiments over here. I don't care where the president comes from. He's not tantamount to you being above others. No! Go and check the standard of living in the North, and check the standard of living of other places that have never produced a president in this country, and compare them. It's not about where the president is coming from. That's what I keep saying. But if a man has been benefiting from a system, he should not ruffle the feathers because it doesn't favor him. That's what I'm saying. I don't care where the president comes from. Let him come from anywhere. As far as there's level playing field for all Nigerians, that's what I believe. I'm a Nigerian. And I believe in this country.
0: Yes, so that is the basic thing. Yes, the president can come from anywhere as long as it benefits everybody in the country. That should be the main goal. But we are talking about the gentleman's agreements.
1: That's what I'm saying. Is he respecting it?
0: The gentleman's agreements now, at least for what we know, Tinubu is the one in power now. And with what has been playing in the country, every zoning would spend their 8 years. So if that's the case, why is anybody still, because Tinubu has only done four, why is anybody fighting for the zoning now? Even now, if everybody's, let us say that people say they are tired of the Tinubu administration, why are they not bringing out another person from the same zone?
1: That is why,
0: complete the 4 years.
1: That is why other parties are doing so. And that is why Atiku is kicking against it, because he wants the power to come to the North.
0: Come back to the North.
1: Which is wrong. You understand? Because in the permutation, which is wrong, but if we are running a normal country, where president can come from any religion, you know, this, we are a Muslim ticket.
0: Yes.
1: What has he benefited us? What has he benefited us? Because we are primitive in our thinking. When it was happening, I remember the president's wife saying, let's do Muslim ticket. Next time, let it be Christian ticket. What kind of rubbish is that? I don't believe in, even if you are bowing down to anything, and you are a president of Nigeria, you know what
0: for
1: it takes
0: Nigeria.
1: To be for Nigeria. You know what it takes to fix Nigeria. I will vote for you. Listen, we have done Muslim ticket. How far? How market? It's not about religion. It's not about what you watch. It's about who you are as a person. Are you a leader? That is the thing. Now we are Muslim ticket. How far have we gone in our Muslim permutation? Has he benefited us? Has he stopped insurgency? It's not about religion. It's not about ethnic group. It's about an individual knowing what to do when he gets to power. That's what I say everywhere I go. I don't care where you come from. I don't care where you worship. But provided you fix Nigeria,
0: yes, but
1: and make it a livable place.
0: A lot of people will say now that, all of these politicians seem like they are in the same direction.
1: They are not the same direction.
0: Like they are all just looking for...
1: They are not. This is what we normally use to... All human beings are really the same. They are not. But when people want to play a tribal card, they will tell you they are all the same. It's a lie. It's a lie from the pit of hell. Are we the same? Am I not taller than you?
0: Yes, you are.
1: We are not the same. So we can politicians cannot be the same. They have the agenda. But when you want to lampoon everybody and put them in the same boat, they are not all the same. They don't. They are not. I don't believe.
0: I mean, all the same is not talking about tribe or...
1: No, all the same means... No, you know what I'm saying.
0: Yes,
1: all the same means that they are not going to fix Nigeria. They are all criminal. Means they lie. They are not all the same. They are not all the same. They are not all the same. They are not. I don't believe. They are not all the same. There are always differences. But when we want to look for a difference in them, you will see a difference. But we lampoon everybody because we don't want to use our vote wisely. We say they are all the same. Don't mind them. When they get there, they do. It's a lie. They are not all the same. Didn't they tell us that they were the same? When Yar'Adua was about to run, did he not make a difference? Are we not still referring to Yar'Adua today? Why would then? Didn't that time? Didn't they tell us? All the same. Yar'Adua, they all the same. Is he not a Fulani man? Was he not a Fulani man? He's still a Fulani man, and he did none. Can you compare him with Buhari? Buhari, a Fulani man. Yar'Adua, a Fulani man. Can't you see the difference? And yet they are from the same ethnic group. So why should we say that they're all the same? That's why I don't believe in this narrative that all Fulanis are kidnappers. It's a lie. It's pure lie. I don't use because...
0: A lot of people would agree with
1: I'm
0: that.
1: I'm coming. I don't condemn a group because of an individual. No! They are not all the same. We are not all the same. There are differences.
0: All right, we are not all the same, and you are still listening to Wells Radio 89.3 FM, your preferred awesome radio. My name is Kunle Olowu, and the voice you are hearing as my analyst is Mona Chiso Chuku Emeka. We are talking about the movements in parties and zoning and upcoming presidential and governorship and all the elections in 2027. Before we go on our commercial break, the Obedience Movement, as they are called, they actually threatened that Obi would not accept anything less than the presidential ticket, warning that the ADC would lose if he was not fielded as the candidate of the ADC. I think that is what informed his movement from

0: maybe he has his followership, maybe, you know, there is this and that there. A lot of people will say that, how is he very different from Atiku? Atiku has been contesting since I was a child, if I remember. And a lot of people would say that he has that ambition. We even have the former president, Olusegun Obasanjo, just saying at some point that over his dead body, would Atiku ever be the president of this country? And Obi as well, if we look at his political pedigree, he has only been governor of Anambra State for, and even there were crises, there were issues before he even became the governor. So now a lot of people will be thinking, does he actually really even have what it takes? Let us say that, okay, NDC has given him the ticket and he wants to run. Does he really have what it takes to take Nigeria out of where we are right now?
1: Okay, when Yar'Adua was a lecturer before he became a governor, from governor, he became a president. What did he bring to the table? He brought good governance. Mm. Did I answer your question?
0: According to
1: where you're not in Nigeria then. I'm coming. Some people will ask you. You know, here, from people ask you, what will he bring to the table? He's just a lecturer. Chemistry lecturer. Mm. From there to governor, from governor to where? Atiku, custom. From custom to, I think he won Adamawa governorship something before he became the president, vice president. When Obasanjo made that statement is still hanging in the air.
0: Hmm.
1: You understand? So if you are asking for what has this person done, go to Anambra State. Obi left Anambra State. I've forgotten how much he left in the coffer of Anambra State. Obi paid all the pensioners. Obi has not been called upon by EFCC or ICPC. He knows he has a certificate. He knows where he was born. He knows everything about himself. There's nothing you can. If there is a skeleton in his cupboard, I'm not campaigning for him.
0: Mm.
1: They would have gone for him. The issue is this.
0: Because of time, even a lot of people would argue that Tinubu did well in Lagos between 1999. And 2007 that he was in power.
1: So now he did well in Lagos.
0: Yeah,
1: so,
0: and a lot of people believe now that he's probably not doing well in Nigeria.
1: No, that's why people ask question: what will it profit a man to build Lagos, and Nigeria is in a mess? That's where we hear Nigerians making that kind of statement. Mm. Kunle, if they put you from here, from West Radio here now, and Kunle, you know. And you have an agenda. You have seen Nigeria. You have suffered in this country.
0: Mm.
1: You have been maltreated. You have been denied. And they put you in power. Kunle, you will do well.
0: Mm.
1: It is about your mindset. What do you want to do?
0: Mm.
1: You know what I'm saying? It's about, what am I going there to do? Am I going to add value to people? You see, democracy is a scam in Africa.
0: Democracy.
1: Yes, if you pick the wrong people, because that's why elections have consequences. If you put people who are greedier than greedy, when they become whatever they want to become, that country is finished.
0: Hmm.
1: Because they will bring their likes, and the country becomes a bazaar.
0: Hmm.
1: If they pick you from here right now, where you are, and put you in power, Kunle, from the little I know about you, you can't sell out this country. You see how the conscience, you is, before you take a decision, you still look at Nigerians and say, will these people be able to bear this? Look at, do you know how many times Buhari was approached to remove this fuel something and everything? The man said, how can I go and sleep with the people? You know what I'm saying? That's what we are saying. It's not about you have done this. No, it's about what can you bring to it. What is your mindset in going to take power? What do you want to do when you get there? There is a song that we used to sing in those days. Now that we have found love, what are we gonna do with it? We don't even know what to do with the love. Now you have found it.
0: All right. Thank you very much. You're still on to Wells Radio 89.3 FM, your preferred awesome radio. Perspective Unlimited is the show you're listening to now. My name is Kunle Olowu, and here with me is Mona Chiso Chuku Emeka. We are going to go on a quick commercial break. When we come back, we are going to go deeper into other stories as seen on front pages of our dailies. Do stay tuned.

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1: Ladies and gentlemen, may I have your attention, please?
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0: All right, you're welcome back to the second half of Perspective Unlimited on Wales Radio 89.3 FM, your preferred Osom radio, situated in the heart of Oluyole here in the city of Ibadan, the Oyo State capital. My name is Kunle Olowu, and here with me I still have Mona Chiso Chuku Emeka, who is our analyst for this morning. Before we went on the commercial break, we were talking about the political brouhaha and that has been happening in the country. But now we want to switch gears. We want to talk a little bit about education. As we've seen in the dailies, that the Joint Admission and Matriculation Board, JAMB, has retained 150 as the cut-off mark for admission into universities for 2026-2027 academic session. It was made known yesterday in a policy meeting in Abuja. They said that the decision followed a vote by the chancellors that were available in the meeting. And now taking a deep look at the cutoff mark, because I want us to analyze maybe we are declining or improving in our education sector. In 2001-2002, the cutoff mark was 120 for universities, 100 for polytechnic and colleges of education, 100. 2022-2023, it was 140, 100, 100. That's for university, polytechnic and college of education. In 2023-2024, it was 160, 120 for polytechnic and colleges of education, 100. In 2024-2025, it was 140, between 140 and 160. And then for polytechnic, between 100 and 120 and college of education, 100. Then now is 150, 100, 100. College of Education has maintained 100. Polytechnic and university are the ones who that has been varying. Now, with this data that we have, can we say that the educational sector is why is it fluctuating? Why can't we have a fixed number? Where I mean, like, is it like the decline, or is it the atmosphere? Is it the government?
1: No,
0: what can be the cause of this?
1: The reason why we have this somersault.
0: Somersault, I like that choice of word.
1: It's because we don't have statesmen.
0: We don't have
1: statesmen at the helm of affairs. People who will sit down and look at where the country will be in the nearest future when it comes to education. Our children are confused. We have confused them. You know why we are doing this? I keep saying it, that look, Nigeria is just, you can describe Nigeria as a house. Where contractors will come, one contractor will come and start. Where after he has built the edifice, another contractor will come and break down and say, no, I don't like this this foundation. We'll start all over again. Nigeria is always in perpetual state of becoming because we lack statesmen. Kunle, when you study about countries, we know where they are going. You know that there's a laid down principle. When it comes to education, this is what we are going to do. Nobody, no matter the party that brings you to power, you cannot change this. Do we have such thing in Nigeria? Of course not. And that is why there are leakages and we waste a lot of resources. I have read some books about how countries became what they are today. You have men and women who will sit down and say, look, when it comes to Medicare, this is what we are going to do. Each of our areas we have hospital, and we must have three doctors in each. No matter which party that comes to power, that is a country that is defined. That's why I keep saying that Nigeria is abstract. You cannot really, and that is why, look at every administration, we have, we budget this kind of money for people that are coming. You begin to wonder, we buy another computer, another set of
0: Let's quickly hold that thought. Okay. You're still on to Wales Radio 89.3 FM, and you can be a part of this conversation by calling the studio line on 091-6893-1000 or 091-5333-4893. You can also call 091-3333-893. We're talking about the JAMB cutoff mark and to see whether our educational sector is actually on the decline, or maybe we are getting better. So back to your to what you were saying. Just to quickly key one thing in. Mm. We know that the curricular structure of schools to change. Can this be a factor? Let us quickly take this call, then we'll hear your thoughts.
2: Hey, good morning.
0: Hello, good morning. What's your name and where are you calling us from?
2: This is Abinze from Muslim.
0: From Muslim, okay. You have the floor.
2: Yeah. I think that push me still down for other candidates. Mm. Yes, you can't continue to be contesting our country. It is very clear that Nigerians do not want him. So if you step down, stand there as another statement or godfather. So you should set down for other people to come out and contest. This is the only one there. So if truly he makes way for Nigeria and they are serious about pressing power from this administration, so you should set down. That's my take.
0: Thank you very much. Thank you very much for your contribution this morning. Okay, yes.
1: So, Kunle, when I was saying something, you have read my thoughts. we buy furniture.
0: Okay.
1: We buy a computer. Another administration will come. We sell those ones. We buy another
0: buy
1: one.
0: Buy new ones. Mm.
1: Why? Because there is no laid down blueprint.
0: Continuity.
1: No continuity in our system. This now, we started three something. Do you know how many we have done? Hmm. At the end of the day, what is the quality of education in Nigeria?
0: Sorry, we have a caller on the line. Hello, good morning. What is your name and where are you calling us from?
3: Yeah, good morning, Kule.
0: Yes, sir. Good morning, sir.
3: My name is George. I'm calling you from Ologun.
0: George from Ologun, you have the floor.
3: Yeah. You know, the issue of whether we are the same or we are not the same is very clear. I feel you understand.
0: Yes, sir.
3: Tukwemeka, thank you for what you said concerning that issue. We cannot be the same.
0: Mm.
3: Two people are different human beings.
0: Mm.
3: And the way they behave, we also show in their action towards any issue. That is how it is.
0: Mm.
3: And that is the reason why we are making choice. So it's good for us to make good choice.
0: Mm.
3: When they were saying Muslim ticket, everybody were kicking against it. But now we have seen the result of it.
0: Mm.
3: Now, the issue of this jab cut-off, yesterday when I was listening to it on the television, I was wondering, I don't know whether that 150 cut across the whole country. If it is so.
0: Yes,
3: if it is so. If it is so, that means we are dancing to the failures that has been permeating the issue of cut-off mark in Nigeria. Because certain zones in Nigeria cannot meet the cutoff. Hmm. That is just it. Even when our people down some part of the country, let me not mention names.
0: Okay.
3: We are doing well. The other part, they were not doing well.
0: Hmm.
3: And they were even favored. They were even asked to have a lower cutoff mark. And yet, we are still getting the same results on that place.
0: Hmm.
3: It is mindset. It is the way they take things. That is why that thing is happening.
0: Hmm.
3: Like you talk about the rulership, how many people from the government have been president? This is based on, I want to satisfy this person. No! This doesn't move so much. Thank you.
0: Thank you very much. Thank you very much.
1: So, Kunle,
0: yes.
1: Our problem is that we don't know where we are going.
0: Mm.
1: I keep saying it. If I become the president of this country, you see this thing that happened in 2014. I still make reference to it. We must sit down. When it comes to education, what do we do? What kind of education? Because education must be tailored according to the needs of the society.
0: Hmm.
1: What kind of education do we have? Is it technical, vocational, or do we go for? You know, there must be a laid down rules.
0: A clear,
1: yes, and it must be enshrined in our constitution that if you come to a party through party XY, this is what you must implement when it comes to education. Because the country has we are going somewhere. That's why you see some countries, you do know some countries, they have known where they will be in 2040.
0: Mm.
1: Here we are still talking of sharing rice and spaghetti for people to come. What are you saying? We are not ready to build a country. And Kule, we are wasting resources.
0: But
1: there's no, I'm coming.
0: Yeah.
1: If our children, we are confusing them. Next administration will come now and say, okay, 120, 80, cut off mark. What are we doing? We are toiling with the lives of these people. We are not steadfast. We don't know what we are doing. If we know what we are doing, Kunle, there are certain, I was in primary school when we had East Central State, when they had the Midwestern region and all the, and the education was, at least you know where you're going. That time, if you fail, you fail. Nobody will promote you. You have to repeat the class. You understand? Today, everybody is on the rise. Everybody is moving. Whether you know what, that's why you go to university. You see people that are admitted, they cannot write their name. How did they manage to come here? Parents are going for so-called miracle center. What do they call it? I'm taking, everything is just, you look at this country, you begin to be tired. Where are we going?
0: But just a lot of people would say that maybe a lot of things has changed because, like you rightly said, you and I are definitely not from the same generation like that, but at least some things were similar growing up, especially when we were in school. And a lot has changed now. We are in the digital world. When I was in primary school, there was nothing like mobile phones, definitely, even up to secondary school. Even to my university days, I think it was early university that we started having GSM. But a lot has changed now. Even what they teach them in school has changed. Sometimes when you pick up your little boy's mathematics assignments in primary school, sometimes you get confused. It wasn't what they were teaching us. And yesterday, remember, we still read a story about the federal government saying that they must start testing every student.
1: Okay, yes,
0: drug integrity test. Now, a whole lot of things has come into play.
1: How did you come into play?
0: And even till date, it is still generally believed that Nigerians like and embrace education because when you see the way we thrive abroad, in a system that works, like they say, quote unquote, in a system that works, we still thrive. We do well in classes. And the people in this Western world, most of them don't even have the kind of attitude we have towards education. Yeah. So when we say that we don't have a blueprint, we don't have I'm trying to see how we can bring both together. When we have this kind of mindset about education, and then there's still a notion that we don't have a blueprint about our education.
1: The starting point is leadership. When you have leadership that knows where to take the country to, not to amass wealth, a leadership, Kule, how I wish you lived during the time of Chief Obafemi Awolowo and Dr. Mike Okpara. These are men. When you look at them, you begin to wonder, are they human beings? They know where to take their people to. You understand? They are not after themselves. They are not after cronies. They know where, okay, we are taking these people to so-and-so place. Let's do this in order that even when we are not around, this will continue. We didn't continue where they stopped. We didn't. Instead, we are bringing in all manner of human beings. People who see a leadership position as a place to get money. If money is your focus, you cannot give people what they want. If to buy up the whole country is what you are aspiring to be, is what is pushing you to be in power, you cannot effect any change. You cannot add value to the people. You devalue them. Go and check people in the first. They added value to people. That's why a lot of people still make reference to the past. Because they added value to the people. Nowadays, leaders come to devalue the people. Take away from the people, acquire wealth, live in pagan splendor at the expense of the people. Where are we taking the people to? That's why we have policies, somersault here and there. Because there is no thought through policy. Let's look at this. Where will it be in the next 20 years? Proactive, look, let me tell you something. Visionaries, they see ahead of the people. Do we have visionaries? We don't have them. They see ahead. What people are not seeing, they have seen it. And they know where they are going, where these people, this thing will take people to. But what we have is short-time leaders, short-time. They are only looking at cash. Everything is cash. Everything is cash and nothing but cash. You can't deliver, you can't give people dividends of democracy. You can't. If all that you are thinking or dreaming about is cash, you can't. It's not possible.
0: So, in your opinion, the issue we have in our education sector still has to do with leadership.
1: It has to do with leadership. It has to do with putting the right people in the right place. Our former Minister of Education, under Buhari, even came out to say he didn't know anything about education, and they made him a minister. I've forgotten it. Somebody, Adamu, somebody. They made him a minister. The man said he didn't even know anything. In a normal country, before they are, do you know what it means to be put in education sector? You must, because you are going to ruin lives or make lives. Mm. Do you know what it takes to be a teacher in UK? In a normal country, to be a teacher, you don't just come out there and be a teacher. You do know what it takes to be a medical doctor. They are almost the same because you are shaping lives. You are giving people direction in life. But here, anybody can be anything. You can read anything and come and be a teacher and be teaching nonsense.
0: Okay, because we are pressed for time. Yes, you're still on to Wells Radio 89.3 FM. Your preferred awesome radio. Perspective Unlimited is the program you're listening to right now. So I think I told you the story about that where I got that M from. Anyway, we'll talk about it. So we are here with Munachiso Chukwuemeka, and my name is Kunle Olo. We are talking about the education sector and the jam cut off mark. You can be a part of the show by calling into the studio on 0916-893-1000 or 0915-333-4893. You can also call 0911-333-3893.
1: Wait, Kunle, it's not only in the education sector. Look at what happened to the former Minister of Science and Technology. Hmm. Somebody in Nigeria from Enugu State. Did you hear anything again about the certificate he forged? Did you hear anything again? Everything has been devalued. Everything. It's not only... When you talk of fall in standard of education, we can also talk about fall in standard of leadership. This is not the leadership that will take country to anywhere. Fall in standard of every Tom, Dick and Harry. Hmm. Because that is the meal ticket. Once you get there, you are made. That is not... Politics is for service. It's not for self-aggrandizement. Hmm. It's not to... If your purpose of going into politics is to acquire wealth, you cannot add value to the people. You cannot. Hmm. Because all your vision is about cash and nothing but cash.
0: Now, let's talk about some cash. The federal government has actually stepped up engagement with the World Bank for a fresh... 1.25 billion naira loan to support economic reforms, job creation, and competitiveness, as findings by Newsmen. Mm. Now, they said the facility has reached a critical stage in the lender's approval process. Now, the proposed loan, titled Nigeria Actions for Investment and Job Acceleration, is expected to be presented for approval on June 26, 2026, about 6 months and 21 days before the January 2027 election. I want to put a pause there. Mm-hmm. If we look at our borrowing culture in Nigeria, I know that before this administration took place, you know that they say laugh is contagious. That is actually why this is happening to me. So they said that before this administration, we had about 87.38 trillion debt that we are owing. And now this administration, now in 4 years, it has risen to about 159.28 trillion. Yeah, the domestic debt is about 84.85 trillion, while external debt is about 74.43 trillion. And remember that about a week ago, the president actually came out to say that borrowing is not leprosy, if I'm correct, yeah. That if we need to borrow, we will borrow. Now, what effects would this actually have on the economy? I know every nation borrows, even the United States, they owe debts, UK owe debts, everybody there's nobody who doesn't borrow. Even the richest man borrows.
1: Yes.
0: Yes.
1: Borrowing is not evil. Mm-hmm. If you are borrowing...
0: It's not leprosy.
1: I'm coming. If you are borrowing for consumption, it is leprosy.
0: Hmm.
1: If you are borrowing to maximize what you are borrowing that money for, that is normal. Mm. Is Nigeria borrowing for consumption or for investment? That's the question. You understand? That's the question. Because many countries, if all rich men are owing, but they are owing for the right reason.
0: Mm.
1: They borrow, that's what they call other people's money. That's why I keep telling people that people who put their money in the bank are poor people. Rich men don't put their money in the bank. They go to the bank and borrow the money and invest. It is poor people that put their money in the bank for the rich to go and borrow. You understand? If you invest your money, you are expecting something in return. Now, we are borrowing these things and we are giving it a lot of titles. What are we borrowing this money for? That's the question. What are we borrowing this money for? And look, You know why we keep on borrowing? A silent electorate cannot hold their leaders accountable.
0: A silent electorate cannot hold their leaders accountable.
1: Yes. That's why every leader that comes to power will borrow like a drunken sailor. Because they know that at the end of the day,
0: nobody
1: will ask you to come and account for what. There are some countries where their leaders have been in prison because they borrowed money on behalf of the people. They couldn't account for it. If you have worked in places where they give you money, you retire it. Our leaders, do they retire the money they collect? Do they tell Nigerians how this money was spent? At times I see it on CNN. I see a job created in the month of April. You see the figure. People that are employed, do we have such statistics?
0: We don't have.
1: National Bureau of Statistics will come and tell you that in the month of March, that the price of beans has fallen. the price of yam has... Where do we get... You understand what I'm saying? So, there is no accountability. And remember the reason why we remove fuel subsidy. When we remove fuel subsidy, we'll have a lot of money to work with. And we will not borrow again.
0: We don't need to borrow again.
1: So, what are we doing right now? Transparency is a key factor in everything that has to do with good governance.
0: All right, thank you very much. This is as much as we can take on Perspective Unlimited this morning. Thank you very much, Chukwu Emeka Munachiso, for being a part of the show.
1: Thank you for having me, Kunle.
0: Yes, and I would like to say a big thank you to everybody who has called in and has participated in the program today one way or the other. The program you just listened to is Perspective Unlimited, and this holds on Wells Radio 89.3 FM every Monday to Friday between 6:30 a.m. and 7:30 a.m. Do join us again tomorrow for another edition of Perspective Unlimited. Right now, it is straight to the Sport Gang on AM Sport. Stay tuned.

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3: Nani. Rooney! Oh, wonderful! What a goal! And what a side! And what a place! What a player! Wayne Rooney out of this world! 2-1 United!
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0: 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Sam Radio, welcome to M Sports. It's your favorite and regular morning sports show. My name is Sam Adeliri. But remember, you can simply always call me Mr. Adeliri. I have Lizard with me this wonderful morning, and together we'll be talking sports on this beautiful dial. Lizard, how are you doing? And how are you feeling, that Arsenal girl?
1: I'm feeling so good. I love the fact that you mentioned Arsenal. It's giving me this extra shoulder pad that I need. Good morning, sport lovers. Good morning, everywhere's radio listeners. Welcome to AM Sports this morning. Let's preach the gospel of sport again this morning.
0: Wait, you guys, you never win.
1: I won't use accent this morning. I don't practice.
0: What's the accent for?
1: I don't practice.
0: No, the question is, what's the accent for?
1: It's champion's accent now. Champions. Doubles in the bag.
0: So for your mind now, you think Arsenal will win the double?
1: Doubles.
0: The question is for your mind. You think Arsenal will win double?
1: Not even in my mind. Reality-wise, Arsenal is going to win double. EPL and UCL in the bag.
0: Okay, EPL, ECL, UCL, ECL. Which one you want to win? I don't know which one.
1: I know what you're trying to do.
0: All right, let's talk sports this wonderful morning. The highlights before we go straight into sports and stories. Osimhen rates Calvin Bassey the best African defender. Is that a hype or is that reality? Well, that's coming from Victor James Osimhen, describing Calvin Bassey as the best African defender. While Betis, yes, Real Betis eyes 15 million euro move for Uche, and it will be a doubtful one for the Unity Cup. Let's speak about Sadiq. Well, Sadiq urges Valencia to focus in relegation fights. Why are you urging them this point in time? What did they do from the start of the season? Well, away from there, Victor Ako Adams fired up for Villarreal trip. And away from there, let's go straight to Liverpool, who are set to honor Diogo Jota with an Anfield memorial. And also, Gavi plays down Vinicius' confrontation, says everything happens on the pitch, and it dies on the pitch. That's coming from Gavi concerning Vinicius Jr. And Nico avoids a World Cup injury scare. We'll talk about that too. Arsenal ready to swap in for Rangers. That's a bold one coming from Arsenal against our title contenders. And also, speaking about Chelsea this morning, well, there's a twist in the storyline. Yes, no more Adonai Raola. Now, Xabi Alonso leads the race for the Chelsea job. And also, in the world of boxing this morning, Itauma ready to fight Daniel Dubois. Well, let's talk sports this wonderful morning. And starting up from Amusan, who targets title hat-trick, but Enekwechi ruled out. Going straight to the NSC, that's the National Sports Commission. Well, the National Sports Commission has expressed a strong confidence in Team Nigeria ahead of the 2026 African Senior Athletics Championship, which is scheduled to take place in Accra. A 41-member Nigerian contingent has already arrived in Ghana as Ghana's capital ahead of the ceremony. And now, with the ceremony kicking off already, the Director General of the National Sports Commission, Bukola Olapade, has urged the athletes to compete with discipline, confidence and patriotism while representing the country on the continental stage. Well, let's see how far we can go. But one-star player, speaking about our very own athlete, speaking about Amusan, she's targeting a title hat-trick in this year's African Championship. And let's see how far she can go with that. Well, I would have asked Lizette concerning Amusan, but I want to believe we share the same sentiment. Hat-trick or...
1: Oh, of course.
0: Struggle for one.
1: How would I, after everything that she has, I mean, I feel
0: like... Is it about after everything she has done or what she can do now?
1: Yeah, it's after everything she has done and after everything, and what she's going to do. We have to look at where she's coming from and what she's, the potential, what she's going to offer. You understand? So yeah, that's what I'm saying. I'm with you on this hat-trick in the back.
0: Okay, well, moving away from there, let's go. Before we go to wrestling, let's go to the Nigerian Premier Football League, the NPFL side. Speaking about Abia Warriors, have suspended head coach Imama Amapa Kabo and the club official Bethel Oji from all clubs' activities with immediate effect, and that's over alleged act of insubordination. Now, the club announced that the decision was taken following internal issues involving the duo although further details surrounding the incident were not disclosed. Following the suspensions, former Super Eagles goalkeeper Ikechi Oromu and his assistant have been directed to immediately take charge of the team's operation pending further directives from the management. Now, the development comes at a crucial stage of the season as Abia Warriors continue their campaign in the Nigerian Premier Football League. Let's see what next, and hopefully somebody will come out to tell us why is this the breaking news in the world of Abia Warriors. And now straight to the world of wrestling, as I did promise. Egypt is set to host the 2026 African Senior Weightlifting Championship in the city of Ismailia. Now, as the continent's top weightlifter prepare for one of Africa's biggest sporting events, the championship will take place from May 10, going down to 17. Now, but the highlight is this. Several African nations are expected to participate on the go, meaning some had a bye. And so from today, which is the 12th, some will join, some nations will join as a bye team and then run it up until the 17th. Organizers are optimistic that the championship in Ismailia will further promote the growth of weightlifting across the continent while strengthening Egypt's reputation as the host of major sporting events. And away from there, let's talk about the Unity Cup. Well, Zimbabwe is not smiling. The Zimbabwe Football Association has unveiled a strong warrior squad ahead of the 2026 Unity Cup clash against Nigeria's Super Eagles in London. Now, Zimbabwe will face Nigeria in the semi-final of the competition scheduled to take place later this month in the United Kingdom. Now, the Unity Cup tournament, which will run from May 26 to May 30th, will feature four nations, including Zimbabwe, Nigeria, Jamaica, and India. Now, in a statement released by the Zimbabwean Football Association, the body confirmed that the list of players expected to represent the Warriors in the competitions as preparations intensify for the encounter against the three African champions. Well, it's understand. And according to them, they have a squad formidable enough to humble the Super Eagles. You agree with them there? That they have a squad. Zimbabwe have a squad to defeat the Super Eagles of Nigeria.
1: Well, I'm not really sure about that because, you know, we've been hearing Super Eagles players, injury, this injury. So I'm not really sure there.
0: Well, one thing is certain. Eric Schell has come out to say fringe players were going to dominate this Unity Cup.
1: Home-based players,
0: Not only home-based players, fringe players, players on the bench who have not have a chance to play.
1: That's why
0: home-based players, and then some players will be invited. But Zimbabwe are coming out to say, well, your own base players, not own base players, fringe players, or starters, our squads are enough to humble you guys.
1: To be honest, I think I'm going to agree with them on that.
0: You
1: to an extent.
0: How did we get to this line? You do not have faith in Super Eagles.
1: I do not have faith in the Super Eagles that have not seen their work on the pitch. When it has to do with not shade to the home base players, right?
0: Mm-hmm.
1: But like, this is Unity Cup, and it might not be something big in people's places, but whatsoever that has to be Super Eagles, you know, it has to be big. You have to come correct. And the fact that every other person that we have been saying, from one time it will be an injury, and that person had another injury, you know, they've been opting out. It's been looking like, do they even know what they are doing? Even the home base players, I'm not exactly sure. Now, Nigeria might actually beat Zimbabwe, but they look and they sound ready than we are. So I'm a little bit, you know, siding them.
0: Okay, well, someone is siding Zimbabwe.
1: I'm more siding Zimbabwe.
0: No, I am sorry. I don't understand.
1: The
0: somebody is siding Zimbabwe.
1: This statement, Naya, I'll decide you.
0: What's the statement? What's the statement about? No, be Zimbabwe.
1: That they are ready and they might humble Nigeria.
0: Which one is they might? They are coming out to say they will humble Super Eagles. I am here to say you don't have trust in the Super Eagles you've not seen. Or how did you even put that? I don't even understand.
1: I've not seen.
0: So somebody is siding Zimbabwe with her chest here.
1: I
0: used to know you, Emmanuel Ojo, to be the one to always be against the Super Eagles.
1: Interpreting it like that.
0: No, that was how Ayo Emmanuel Ojo, that was how it started. If Nigeria is playing, Oluyole Warriors, you come out to say Oluyole Warriors 20, Super Eagles 0. And now you are joining that train.
1: I'm not exactly joining that train. I'm even hoping that Super Eagles, you know, bust my brain. But
0: what
1: I'm not exactly sure. It's wavering. I'm like, okay, I'm not sure.
0: Zimbabwe will beat Super Eagles.
1: Should.
0: Okay, no problem. Well, Nigerian senior women national team, speaking about the Super Falcons, at least if somebody's not believing in Super Falcons, maybe you believe in Super Falcons.
1: I believe Super Falcons like anything.
0: Okay, if you're believing in Super Falcons, it seems that the administrative side is not believing in Super Falcons, all in quotes. Well, Nigerian Super Women's, the senior women's national team, the Super Falcons, will no longer proceed with their planned training tour of the United Kingdom later this month after Jamaica withdrew from a proposed international friendly arrangement. Now, according to updates and news flying around, initial schedule to take place between May 23 to 28, well, this had been designed as part of the team's preparation for the 2026 Women's African Cup of Nations, that's the WAFCON, to be played in Morocco, now, which will also serve as a qualifier for the 2027 FIFA Women's World Cup. Now, the proposed tour was arranged by the Nigerian Football Federation to compensate for the team's inactivity during the March FIFA international window after previously planned friendly matches, which failed to materialize. Now, several senior members of the squad had already been expected to miss the trip due to club commitment, while the federation had also begun plans for additional friendly matches during the June 7 to 14 FIFA international window. Now, the head coach, Justin Madugu, was expected to use the UK camp to evaluate new players, test tactical options, and also strengthen the squad ahead of that continental championship. However, Jamaica's withdrawal from the proposed fixtures have now led to the cancellation of the entire camping program. Now, listen to this carefully. A senior official of the Nigerian Football Federation, who spoke anonymously with the media house, disclosed that the idea for the friendly originally came from the Jamaican Football Federation. Not that the idea came from Jamaica there, yeah. Football Federation, because of the large number of Jamaican players based in Europe, particularly in the United Kingdom. And according to the official, discussion between the both federation were still ongoing before the arrangement eventually collapsed due to administrative challenges. Now, do you think the way the NFF is handling the Super Falcons is good enough? We'll be playing the WAFCON.
1: Yeah.
0: And this is a team who have not played as far as, I don't even know, match window, we did nothing. Now we have to play against Jamaica. Jamaica withdrew, fine.
1: Yeah.
0: But should they cancel the program? Can't they just remain in Jamaica and find something else to do? So which means we may not be playing competitive football, be it friendly or whatever, until around June. And June, we don't know what story will come back. And these are the girls who have come out to cry time after time.
1: I was going to say that. I'm thinking this way that, okay, is it from the angle that maybe because they've won WAFCON 10 times, maybe that's why they are very relaxed. The NFF, they're like, what else do they want to win?
0: These girls are too good.
1: You understand? There's this nonchalancy when it comes to the Super Falcons. You cannot compare preparation when it comes to Super Eagles and when it compares to Super Falcons. And time after time, we've seen them come out to complain. The last time one of them complained was their goalkeeper. I've forgotten her name.
0: Chiamaka.
1: Yeah, she came outside, you know, and she talked and she was saying this. And it's like when they are talking, they don't take them serious. I don't even understand. Okay, Jamaica Puda, we understand. It's not the end of training. There are other things in front, bigger things in front. There's WAFCON. Are they not interested in them winning WAFCON again? Are they on holiday? Like, it's not giving as if they want these girls to even go for
0: Or do you think the NFF, probably considering financial commitments and financial implications, okay, if the girl stays in the UK, it means they have to spend money?
1: If it's the Super Eagles, would they do it in that way?
0: I was about to bring the Super Eagles when you were talking about Chiamaka. Now, part of the problem ascribed to the Super Eagles has to do with planning and preparation.
1: Okay.
0: That has affected the Super Eagles.
1: Yeah.
0: Now, one of the teams that gives Nigeria premium joy is the Super Falcons.
1: Yeah.
0: If we tread the path of the Super Eagles in place of preparations and planning, are we not set to turn the Super Falcons into the Super Eagles like?
1: The funnest thing is, when it comes to preparation, NFF in general, there's always this little bit of nonchalance there. It's like, okay, we have a particular competition, you know, in 3 months. It's like, when it's like a month to it that they remember that, oh, there's a competition, oh, let's get ready. Now, they've been doing it for the Super Eagles, but there is still this more adequate attention to Super Eagles than the Super Falcons. And despite the fact that there's not enough adequate attention, preparation to Super Falcons, they are still won 10 WAFCON. Now imagine that they actually give them so much attention. They don't win like how many?
0: Now they are coming out to say we are now focused on the June window. So it's as if for this May, the Super Falcons will be having no match, no preparation, no friendly.
1: Exactly. Just like they said.
0: Well, it is what it is. We are now focused on the June window as plans are underway to secure two friendly matches in Nigeria. It's the way they always put this word. Plans are to secure two friendly matches in Nigeria against another WAFCON-bound team. The process is already being finalized. well, it is what it is. Let's move away from there quickly because of time. That's it. And congratulations to Wu Francis Ozor, was won the 2025-26 Cypriot First Division title with his club AC Omonia. Yes, sir. Speaking about Omonia Nicosia, now following their impressive league campaign, Omonia Nicosia secured the championship with 81 points in Group A after 34 matches, recording 25 victories, 6 draws, and just 3 defeats during the season. Do you remember Francis Ozor? Well, if he easy, make Oyinbo sign you too. That line will always be premium in Nigerian football. Let's go away from there straight up to games played yesterday, starting from the English Premier Football League to the Spanish La Liga and the surprising one in the Italian Serie A. Lizeth.
1: In the Premier League, Tottenham, that we thought, you know, we're going to go 4 points up, just got a point. You know, Tottenham and Leeds ended with a 1-1 scoreline. In the Spanish La Liga, Rayo Vallecano and Girona also ended with a 1-1 scoreline. In the Interland Serie A, Napoli lost to Bologna 2-3.
0: Okay, 2-3. And that's it. Napoli, what's going on with Antonio Conte?
1: I'm surprised with Tottenham. They had the chance to go 4 points up, you know, 3 points up and be clear, you know, of relegation. And look at them, just 2 points, just above.
0: I think you're just a victim of circumstance yesterday and speak about the unfortunate Tell. Tell scored a beautiful goal in the 50th minute. Matthews, Tell scored a beautiful goal in the 50th minute, but in a controversial way, considered a penalty, which was converted by Calvert-Lewin in the 74th minute. Was it Kemi asking me, is that should have been a penalty now? Kobama is not in football.
1: There's no Kobama in football. Now that one, they win the pen pass.
0: Kobama, what is Kobama?
1: It'd be like, won't go. Kobama, no.
0: What's the Kobama there? Well, after opening the scoring with a fine finish, Matthijs Tel gave away a penalty that saw Tottenham draw with Leeds United yesterday. And that means that the drama is set to end. Drama at the top, drama at the bottom. It's going down the rubber.
1: It's going, I don't even know who I want. At a point, I wanted Tottenham, you know, to relegate, because I just felt like they were not serious at all this season. But because of the Zebe and what he said yesterday concerning Arsenal and the foul, I'm like, okay, I'm on your side now.
0: Nemo. Well, let's go away from there straight up. Part two games coming up today. Speaking about Spanish La Liga, we have 3 games coming up today. But let's see who's on the line here. Hello, is this for us?
2: Good morning.
0: Good morning, Coach Ige.
1: Good morning, Coach.
2: Yeah, how was your night?
0: Fine, sir.
2: Lizard.
1: Good morning, sir.
2: Good morning.
1: Yes, sir.
2: I greet you all. Yes, sir. Yeah, see, I just also had to your program.
0: Okay.
2: Like, finally, I want you to be asking our people, all those people with the support foreign clubs,
0: okay,
2: why are they supporting them? There must be a reason for supporting the team.
0: Mm.
2: You understand?
0: Yeah.
2: Like, it's so bad now. Why is she supporting Arsenal? There must be a reason for that. Likewise, Sade Lere, why are you supporting all the teams? Because I will not say it's specific team you are supporting. So, that is what I want to say. Maybe in the evening, maybe you ask people.
0: Okay.
2: Good morning.
1: Up,
2: Gona.
1: For life.
0: All right. It's the way he shaded me. At the same time,
1: I like that.
0: He hyped me.
1: That's
0: like,
1: coach,
0: like,
1: you.
0: Coach Ige, why now? All right. Well, let's move away from there to the Spanish La Liga. 3 games coming up today, Lizette.
1: By 6 p.m., Celta Vigo and Levante are going to meet. By 7 p.m., Real Betis and Elche are going to meet. And by 8:30 p.m., Osasuna and Atletico de Madrid are going to meet.
0: Okay, those are the games coming up today. Speaking about the Spanish La Liga. And away from there, quickly, breaking news yesterday. A shocker for me, my very own self. Lionel Scaloni, the head coach of Argentina, pulled out Paulo Dybala from the Argentina squad. That's a shocker for me. Speaking about one of the most talented of his generation, will not be playing the World Cup with Argentina.
1: They have to be an inside gist.
0: Exactly.
1: It's not normal. They have to be an inside gist.
0: And the funniest part, or let me say, not really funny for me, the painful part is, some are pointing to Lionel Messi's involvement.
1: It's very hard, allegedly, though. Yeah, Lionel Messi in that kind of light. I'm a fan of Ronaldo, but if they say Ronaldo has and something like that, I would say, no man, that's Ronaldo. You know, he has this. We've had and seen stuff like that, but it's very hard to see Lionel Messi in that kind of light. Now, it might be true and it might not be true, but I know they have to be inside gist, because after you remove someone that has so much talent that will add value to the team, and you remove him for what reason?
0: Okay, well, it is what it is. Moving away from dear Lizette, let's go straight up to the Zebi. We have to say the referees, yesterday, the referee's action showed clearly that he was feeling the pressure, and the referee was not calm under pressure yesterday. Now, he went further to say, lately, you see referees, he's not surprised though, it's towards the end of the season, teams want to win, but referees in the English Premier Football League are finding it difficult to cope with pressure of the game.
1: I'm just going to say that is not maybe kind of true, you know, from another angle. But looking at it, I think he's just trying to say, you know, from that last game with Arsenal and

0: what's the stuff, you know, to find out
1: PGMOL.
0: PGMOL, yes, to find out what's up about, you know, the goal that was disallowed. So I think there's maybe a kind of pressure on the referees right now towards the end of the game. And also, you know, the other teams that want to not be relegated, there's a lot of pressure right now. The top and the bottom, a lot are going on. In fact, if you're in the middle right now, now you even get peace of mind passing the EPL. You understand? But I think it's kind of true. At the same time, it might not be true.
1: Okay, might not be true. Let's go to Liverpool quickly before we go. Liverpool have released image of a planned memorial to late forward Diogo Jota and his brother André Silva following their death last summer. Jota, 28, and Silva, 25, who played for Portuguese second club. Speaking about Penafield, died in a car crash July 3rd last year in the Spanish province of Zamora. But a memorial from Liverpool. What's your take? Reaction quickly.
0: Well, I think it's very good. You know, it's nice for them to still remind themselves that that actually happened, you know, to keep them in that loop, in that reality, you know, for the fans to not forget.
1: But some are coming out to say after everything Liverpool has done, well, they are kind of doing too much. Do you think Liverpool are doing too much with that?
0: Are you serious? They are not even doing too much. I actually think that, you know, them going through this season and not even breaking down, because you have no idea.
1: That feeling, yes.
0: Yes, you have no idea. I'm very sure that to be very heavy in the other. You know, sometimes you can even forget and say, you can mention his name, just enter dressing room and mention his name. Or maybe they didn't perform very well. You're like, if he was here, it will not be this way. I'm very sure that it is still in their head. Okay. Very, very fresh.
1: Let's take a bow, Lizette.
0: Okay, enjoy the rest of your day. My name remains Lizette Femi Oloyade, your one and only sport baby. Doubles in the bag of Gunners for Life.
1: All right, in everything you do, make sure to stay out of trouble until 6 p.m. when we'll come back to talk sports. Up next with Adegoke Omowumi on the sideline, ready to come in as the substitute until 6 p.m. My name is Sam Adeliri, but remember, you can simply always call me Sadeliri. Well, bye for now.

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0: attention, please. Let me guess, you enjoy talking. You always have something to say, and somehow people actually enjoy listening to you. 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What are you waiting for? 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

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This is now. 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

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This is the World News at Noon on Wales Radio 89.3 FM, your preferred wholesome radio. We're reaching you live from Wales Broadcasting House along Alafi Avenue, Oluyole Estate, Ibadan. I am Ayo Emmanuel with your first, the headlines. Federal government in talks with World Bank for fresh $1.25 billion loan. National Assembly, other partner on food security. And on the foreign scene, France seeks to move beyond colonial ties, meets with African leaders in Kenya. In America, Donald Trump says Iran's ceasefire is on massive life support. And in the ever-exciting world of sport, Toby Amuso targets third African hurdle title in Accra. Those are the headlines. Now the news in detail. We begin in Nigeria, where the federal government has stepped up engagement with the World Bank for a fresh $1.25 billion loan to support economic reforms, job creation and competitiveness, as findings showed that the facility has reached the critical stage in the lender's approval process. The proposed loan, titled Nigeria Actions for Investment and Job Acceleration, is expected to be presented for approval on the 26th June 2026, and about 6 months before the presidential election, according to the revised timetable of the Independent National Electoral Commission, INEC. The loan, if approved, will rank as the second largest single World Bank facility secured under President Bola Tinubu, behind only the $1.5 billion reforms for economic stabilization to enable transformation development policy financing approved in June 2024. And still in Nigeria, the National Assembly and the Agricultural Colleges and Institution has expressed readiness to collaborate on food security research and appropriate legislation. This was disclosed yesterday by the Senate Committee Chairman on Agricultural Colleges and Institutions, Sharafadin Ali, representing Oyo South Senatorial District, during a press conference held at the State Secretariat of the Nigeria Union of Journalists, Iyagoku, in Ibadan, the Oyo State capital. Ali explained that partnerships had already been initiated with development organizations to assist farmers with land preparation, cultivation, harvesting, and market access. Ali added that efforts to reduce post-harvest losses through the introduction of solar-powered dryers for agricultural produce are already

in the pipeline. And moving on, still on the national scene, the chairman of the National Independent National Electoral Commission, I beg your pardon, INEC, Professor Joy Shamugwito, has reaffirmed the critical role of core members in Nigeria's democratic process, revealing that INEC would mobilize over 1.4 million ad hoc staff, largely drawn from the National Youth Service Corps, NYSC, for the 2027 elections. And Mukwita made this known while leading a high-power delegation of national commissioners, the secretary to the commission, directors and senior aides and strategic courtesy visit to the headquarters of our NYSC in Abuja. According to a statement by INEC yesterday, the delegation was received by the Director General of the Corps, Brigadier General Olakunle Nafio, and members of the scheme's senior management team at the Yakubu Gowon House.

0: And if you're just joining us, this is Seal the World News at noon on Wales Radio 89.3 FM. And now to the foreign scene. France is broadening its horizons by co-hosting a summit of African leaders in English-speaking Kenya for the first time amidst accusation of neo-colonial meddling in many African countries where it has traditionally had close ties. The French President Emmanuel Macron, speaking at the Africa Forward Summit in the capital, Nairobi, yesterday announced investment worth $27 billion in Africa in areas such as energy transmission, digital and AI, the maritime economy and agriculture. The two-day summit is aimed at broadening Paris partnerships and making investment deals on the continent against a backdrop of the rising anti-French sentiment and diminishing power in its former colonies, especially in West Africa. This reflects a step change to how Paris thinks of its relationship with Africa. And meanwhile, the United States President Donald Trump says the month-long ceasefire between the United States and Iran is under serious strain. Speaking at the Oval Office yesterday, Donald Trump described the truce as still active but unbelievably weak, warning the tensions between both nations remain high. Following the remarks, Iranian Parliamentary Speaker Mohammed Ghalibaf said Iran's armed forces were fully prepared to respond to any aggression. In a statement posted on X, he warned that Iran was ready to teach a lesson to any country that attacks it. The latest exchange comes after Iran submitted a counteroffer to Washington on Sunday, outlining its conditions for ending the conflict and reopening the Strait of Hormuz. The president rejected the proposal, calling it totally unacceptable and dismissing it as a piece of garbage. However, Iranian Foreign Ministry spokesperson Hesmail defended the proposal, describing it as both responsible and generous. And still in the United States, Donald Trump has said he is ready to discuss U.S. arms sale to Taiwan during the visit to Beijing this week, as he suggested his personal chemistry with counterpart Xi Jinping would prevent a Chinese invasion of the island. The White House and Trump will bring along top U.S. executives, including his former Elon Musk and Apple Tim Cook, for a trip expected to focus heavily on the United States president's hope and ramp up trade. China said it hoped to achieve greater stability between the world's two largest economies during the visit, which will last from Wednesday through to Friday, the first by a U.S. president since Donald Trump went in 2017. And finally, in the ever-exciting world of sport, world record holder and five-time national champion Toby Amusu will target a third African 100-meter hurdle title. She begins her campaign as the 2026 Africa Senior Athletics Championship in Accra, Ghana, which gets underway at the University of Ghana today. Toby Amusu arrives with an impressive record at the Continental Championships, having won 5 gold medals across individual and relay events. She won the 100-meter and 4x100-meter relay titles at Asaba 2018, repeated the sprint hurdles and relay double at Mauritius 2022, and added another relay gold at Douala 2024. She was, however, expected to challenge for a third 100-hurdle crown in Douala, but did not compete in the individual event for personal reasons. And that's it on the world news at noon. Before we end the news, here are the highlights. In Nigeria, the federal government has stepped up engagement with the World Bank for a fresh $1.25 billion loan to support economic reforms, job creation and competitiveness. A finding showed that the facility has reached a critical stage in the lender's approval process. The National Assembly and the Agricultural Colleges and Institutions has expressed readiness to collaborate on food security research and appropriate legislation. France is broadening its horizons by co-hosting a summit for African leaders in English-speaking Kenya for the first time amid accusation of neocolonial meddling in many African countries where it has traditionally had close ties. And in the United States of America, the president says the month-long ceasefire between the United States and Iran is under serious strain. Speaking at the Oval Office yesterday, Donald Trump described the truce as still active but unbelievably weak, warning that tensions between both nations remain high. And finally, in the ever-exciting world of sport, world record holder and five-time national champion Toby Amusan will target a third African 100-meter hurdle title as she begins her campaign for the 2026 Africa Senior Athletics Championship in Accra, Ghana, which gets underway at the University of Ghana today. And that's it on the News at 12. The bulletin was compiled and edited by Kunle Olowo. Now stay connected with us on all our social media platforms at Wells Radio 893. 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Up next is Iroyin Agbaye with Oye Olorun Adegoke. I am Ayo Emmanuel Ojo. Thank you for listening. Good afternoon. God bless you.
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1: 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And God, I'll be my baby.

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0: 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Hello.
1: Hello, sir.
0: Onye na-akpọ m?
1: This one na Joshua, your friend.
0: Joshua. Joshua, oh yeah.
1: You see now, this one, that's where you talk. I am very, very interested.
0: Why you know they speak
1: Igbo? But I don't know how to speak Igbo. Okay. I know they hear Igbo.
0: How you can understand?
1: But why you mention Soludo? Soludo, I know it is political. I know it's political. So, make you try to interpret small for us.
0: Oya, Joshua, contribute. I will allow you to contribute. Oya, contribute.
1: Soludo, that is the governor of Anambra now.
0: What did he do?
1: He was formerly the governor of Central Bank.
0: What did he do?
1: I want to believe he should be able to perform very well in your area there.
0: Okay.
1: But the problem now is that if I deal with my friend for electrical thing, I will ask about him very well to know his performance. But presently, I cannot judge because I have not been to your place.
0: Okay. Thank you.
1: No, but I want to believe that he has been performing well.
0: Okay.
1: But you know better than me.
0: Okay, sir. Thank you very much.
1: Thank you.
0: Ọtụtụ ndị mmadụ na-achọ ka na-akọwara ha ihe na-ekwu n'oge ndị Igbo. 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

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Radio ti along Bekale, si alafian venu ni oluyole, ele fofun balawo ni eko kan to wa ni oke gogorogi lo wa tori oke na lo gbe le tori be na ni eh no son toni ki a to lo son sile to toni te ba ni nkan 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Let me call the number once again. 0708749827. 0708749827. You can call us on this number and let's see how we can ensure that you enjoy the world that resides within the agribusiness value chain. So before we move into today's topic and look critically into today's situation, let's examine one thing together. In 1960, according to our facts from FAO at the Bebelo, our arable land was around 36 million hectares, and still, it increased. Kale le increase ni to bi awon orede kekere awon kekeke yen bi awon ba ti ni ile to po si. As at that time, population in Nigeria could you be 45 million lo, and we have 36 million hectares, so isuro almost eyan kan si hectare kan ni nigba ani 36 million and 45 million eyan kan go to hectare kan. So at omode atagba tarugbo ngba yen, we have 45 million and we have 36 million hectares. So go see go see awon fe gbin gba se pe kan die to ba ra gbin gba yen o ka kiri daada. By 1970, population wa ti wo around 55 million. That's about 10 million increase. By 1980, that was 74 million. That's almost 20 million increase. By 1990, that will be 99 million. By 2000, that was over 100 million. By 2010, that was over 150 million. And by now, also we are over 200 million. It will be population, but she move, but she progress, that's 45 million. See over 200 million. That's about over 400% increase in population. But the land mass did not increase. Now, if the land mass is not increased, and most of the land, they won't look by ocean low density, do you think that Boshe She Agbeni by Oshima were relevant in this scene? Today, I want to look at a topic ti o kan popo lominu to fe ma to wa confusing fun popo pe se bayi ni abi bayi kan a fe wo nkan to pe ni organic food se o to ti en organic food wa abi ko te si organic 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Are we still eating food or we are eating product? Tori oto lo nje oto ni product se nje la se nje abi product la nje
So that were over the years, many, many things has happened. Boshin Shane in 1960, that was 45 million, say 50 million. Colon Shimama Shane in 2026, that is 200 million. Using the same 36 million hectares. Could then say, Bugbo, that is no land, low, I yak by own. I yak by own, ah, low up to half a year later. Ka wa compare since I yak by own, coffee, tractor, coffee, machinery, adat, your corny. To any pay only tea won't fill a lot of it by none, you shall be in shay lewa, and you could share a cuckoo jelly. You a kicker, lie, see, or call at your da. To repay a book by. Oko ati adani kan ni won mo won den on lo da to den mu to mu esi to da wa. It was well used that time and it brought a great result that really affected the food system and ecosystems within it. But nowadays things have changed. Igbati yi, many things has happened. Are we eating food? Or we are just taking a product. Pick up the food. Boya agbado ni o. Boya epa ni o. Boya irese ni o. Eko mo dani ba ikede wo. Se onje ni mo nje. 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A lo si mi de tabak badade. A wa lo so. Sorry to tell you. Ewa ikulo me o. 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

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Iba. I would not dare feel. And not to the welcome ourselves again to the parliament. This we say this one will be parliament to the House of Rep, parliament to the House of Assembly. This one a parliament of sports. Go. Oh yeah, welcome to Sport Assembly. Lori your 1 year. How your day take be? Bow any day. You should long go. Dot in you. Share gallant. Share duro. Share stand proper. Share wa. All right. 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And the number one family radio station with your state, Ibadan and beyond. Oh yeah, yeah, now don't catch me because my name is no change at all. Sama Delire. But remember, you can simply and always call me Sadelire. Noma, it's my quick baby, pedi bogogoni kinyo muka nyimo. Say you don't day house, you day side cab, you day on top bike, you day filling station, you day market, where you day buy wetin you want child this evening. You day work out for road, or you still day work like Sadelire. The assignment, you know, day twisted at all. Now to press and well. Let the person where they beside you feed the vibe, feed the energy, feed the gist, feed the entertainment, feed the rumor, feed the toku. As

carry and come this wonderful evening. 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The reacts of Chief Oloye Honorable Rem Oye ti pojo. Honorable Raymond Oluaye tana tana ina the house. Sugba yen ma fo, a ma farabale gbera wa debe. 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Iyen lori lamba ID niyan o. 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Oh, that too much. You pay as now. Only me go run on a sport assembly this evening. I go give na plenty, plenty, including transfer gist and rumor. Don't forget, say, if you watch me on top Facebook, Wells Radio 893 FM fan page. Ekoni Bani Doretti Facebook, Gaga Naya, they talk about, just search for Wells Radio 893 FM fan page. Log on to about it, Wabe. Don't forget to like it, to share, cut the drop, or comment, it in you. The news and gist where I carry today, it be like 6 billion. I want gist to fa kanka. I want gist to la kanka. Oh yeah, dear Lutoni, Anthony Joshua, te mitio jeshe, I sight you. He said, good evening, bro, how was your day? I do pala one, long my brother. So I deliver 100 for you, 100 for you too, Tony. Bobo Gunners, up as T-Mex, Bakari, I sight you too. He said, welcome, sir, delivery, well done on the show. This is Timilayin watching from Alexandra, up my you. Victor Ayomidio Nibugbo Madrid. He said, good evening, sir. Delere Hop Madrid. Ala Madrid Langui Bi Benyo. My one and only beautiful Stella. Stella Timi Fagba Yike. Are you dead, Stella? Are you Stella in list? Oh God, there will flow see. Flow see. Don't leave me. Don't leave me. Stella talks, says Adelere Baba, good evening. I trust you're doing good this wonderful evening. Oh yes, ke. Ready to enjoy the best of football again. My former Yami, I go carry you rich there. And I no go forget you for there. As I go give now all the gist. Oh yeah, share those things. Share the link, make people enter. And don't forget, once you enter, to drop your like, to drop your comment. Moti so fun yin mo ni gist po nile so therefore e ma je waste time o update po nle e ja kokko rura wa sorile de Senegal ka ti e to bere lori ta torile de Nigeria because one good news e don enter Nigeria aye ibaye ye mi na the song where we go dey sing like this yo tori wa ti ro bi pe waiting be Nigeria Giant of Africa. Ah, le host ye. Ati fe host kan o. Eni ki la fe host Afcon ni. A de come ti dori ibe. Shugbon kin to soro ti Super Eagles abi Nigeria, BNFF abi anything ro to ni se pelu Nigeria. E ja koko gbera wa lo sorilede Senegal. Make I give you all the update as it be on top Senegal o. Because the Senegalese government they say they don't show se para de dia body o. Ta won cover la won fe sapa bi eyin. They want they do their front like their back. They want they do like say that then get shoulder pad. Oh yeah, awaga and subengbe. We serve with the grand and we ready to challenge. The Senegalese government don't officially declare say they get their intention. Oh, that's the one bid for the hosting right of the 2032 African Cup of Nations. Somebody say power. Power. Somebody say energy. Energy. Somebody say aura for aura. Oh, as the matter take be like this, Senegal gun and one for our gun and one for host Afcon. Oh, kilo shele gagana. Any kawa host Afcon. Are you seeing what I'm seeing? You see, you saw. Sherry, Katimori, Abina, only me, the thinker for my mind. Anyway, anyhow, the announcement neither do yesterday will be Monday by the Senegal Minister of Youth and Culture, Inye Kadi Dieni Gaye. That one during the parliamentary, Abia. Oja fe yomile yin abek now. The parliamentary session. Na yin o gaga ye toka mo. According to the minister of Senegal, they determined to stage the African biggest football tournament. That one for the first time in 4 decades. Oh, the first time in 40 years. Having last the host time, the last time they host time. Na about on top that one. Oh. The West African nations now end up continue to strengthen the reputation. So yeah, we self we know they sleep on top this matter. Emma Gbekini wa awalokan in 2032. Now Senegal they talk that one as they tell CAF say we go submit our intent
It never means say na them go host up e must me gbo o. Wo ya she declare intention ti won ni o. Just like our politicians they declare I won become governor, I won become senator, I won become president. Na so Senegal self they take careful. We self we won host 2032. Ko ju be yen lo lori oro Senegal. Ma pack my load come out for Senegal because no time to check time. Eje n balẹ sorilede mi ati iroyin mi o. Eje n lo sorilede Cape Verde papapa. Make we go Cape Verde on top this one. This one na bata we concern the FIFA World Cup. The 2026 FIFA World Cup. Oya kasala ti bust lorilede Cape Verde o. Papa ninu egbe agba ball torilede Cape Verde lagba oje. Preparations for the 2026 FIFA World Cup. Now that one controversy don't do it. Controversy wear conco shoe. He wear fine clothes. He carry handbag. He use wig and lipstick. Now he do catwalk. Enter Cape Verde national team camp. Kilo shellless at daily rate. No dollars now. As the matter take me, we are the year. They say one player for Cape Verde. Now he accuse you. Allegedly she knew because they still they do investigation. They say sexual assault in a insult for the camp. A sound now. Waiting happen. Gaga. Again, Jan, you know. It's a bit say he gets one FIFA Series 2026 tournament. Where they play for match in the New Zealand. Osi kan Cape Verde ni benye. Now in the talk say one of the player. Nobody find get kan. What's hello? Baby, no answer amo. Waiting the bros can't do. They never break out for the news. But they don't talk. He said the auntie, oh. The auntie in here, the baby. Oh, baby, till of just soon by yo. According to updates where we hear, the report in our state said the victim, that is the old baby, she officially filed complaint for April 10. April 10, In yen bat, wak pari tournament in FIFA series, yen, against Cape Verde international player. Shuk, man wan foru ka bola, she read the no tell us in name, oh. FIFA talk say they no go tell us his name until they finish all the investigation. Sekov say waiting. Sekov say Cape Verde they go play for the World Cup and they don't want something we go to disturb the World Cup. Remember say the development now don't spark concern within the Cape Verde football circle ahead of the country's historic appearance. Cape Verde where we say they draw. Lawa mante where they their front be like Olumo Rock. Tori taban soro Cape Verde ni World Cup. E magba pe group H na wa o. They go play Spain, they go play Uruguay, they go play Saudi Arabia. O fe dabi pe Saudi Arabia ni kan ni Olorun pa igan wa fun wa. Sugbon anything fi happen Saudi Arabia gan le mu point lara Cape Verde o. That one still the ground. Now you one player go dey do anti and God I beg. Gbogbo make we see as it go be when they go take on Spain for June 15. That one for the Mercedes-Benz Stadium for Atlanta. 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Your preferred awesome radio and a sport assembly only in Kasaranyo. Oh, yeah, no time to check time. Eja pada wale. Ati de Senegal. Ade ti de Cape Verde. Papa. Oh, yeah, for Nigeria as the matter take be. Oh, got Yakubu. If you hear that Yakubu, wait till you go talk. Yakubu. Manage. They don't tell but that Yakubu. Say, oh, yeah, keru re koma lo ko lo manage ni le ni o. Keru re koma lo. Waiting Yakubu do will be Yakubu. Yakubu Adamu na referee in B. Say Ranti Fese wants to wire line in Rejas at Bendel Insurance. Na imbo da Yakubu go blow penalty. Penalty lessi mirin. Penalty will be say he no get the penalty. He no get leg. He no get head. He no get hand. I can rather jala wa jenny no box. But da

Ola Mileko, Suliki Philly. It's a good evening, Sir Delery and the crew. Up Chelsea for life, Jare. Up Blues for life. Lati Shaki. Shaki United, United States of Shaki. I cite you, Olamileko, how you did this wonderful evening. Oh yeah, Jen Padas, you know, league Agbojeri le de Nigeria. As the matter take be, the Nigerian Football Federation, their referee development committee, in ya jokan ton ni shepe lua ro referee, then they don't talk, say, but that Yakubu, Yakubu Adamu, oh yeah, can go manage for the house, Yakubu, manage. Manage ma lole yin benye na indefinite suspension they give amo they talk say gbogbo league match manage ko ma wa sibe rara football related activities manage ko ma koda feri on stadium gbo wa wo ball o because you go explain until we understand following in performance for the Nigerian Premier Football League clash between Rangers and Bendel Insurance. According to the committee, the sanction I go take immediate effect with immediate alacrity. Now they tell the brother say that penalty, the penalty. Jodi ye ni benye penalty to lo blow. That one of my friend they call that penalty. Oh, he said that penalty where you blow, where they say last. Now he Rangers can't take win at the end of the day. He not there according to the law of the game. So, nitori pe so gba ni, so fun lese ni, so gele yin je ni. Iru taku wo lo se ati wo replay ah, understand yo. Anyway na we, sorry to Bender and Bayesa United yo. Sugbon Rangers ti gbe, won ti gbe point lo already. Amo Yakubu Adamu, they don't tell the referee say ti. Ta fi ronu pe wa da lori oro re. Anything we concern football for Nigeria. Maybe may go find another professional. They no sack him, they no sack Yakubu Adamu, but they suspend them because the NFF they reiterate say their commitment they on top professionalism, fairness, integrity inside this football matter. Nobody could come spoil us, spoil them for us. Oh yeah, Jen Kuro Lorile de Nigeria. But I tell you, say one good news day. Oh, yeah, now money na waiting. Money na water. You know, money na water day. Are they careful? And they talk about Dr. Patrice Motsepe, the CAF president. Oh, near woe. No be small money na we make for Morocco. In yeah, AFCON 2025. E DJ Tile Adulawo. 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na so the matter take be o imagine say 2 trillion enter Nigeria for football two stadium wa say esa no wa may we self we feel they make this kind money o as Patrice Motsepe talk he say Morocco they enjoy too on top this one o yes ele so pe won nawo sugba wa na afarabale apawo fun won wole o na the money where they make be that one and a good achievement ko wa fi mo lori ibe yen o e se inu ohun 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
6.2 billion digital interaction across various platforms. Any share di pe ko kere rara ti rara e kan te mo ro po pe pe se ma se ne ma se lo. He also congratulates them, say enu wa mo du o pe pa lorilede bi Morocco ni le adulawo, because Morocco na the first African nation we go enter the semi-final of the 2022 FIFA World Cup where they play for Qatar. He talks say the Atlas Lion wo pe se ne ma se lo, not yet waiting these people they talk. Oh yeah, now make we call enter finally clapping for Nigeria, clapping for Nigeria, clapping for Nigeria. Ekpat, what for relay day Nigeria? The president and the commander in chief of the armed forces of the Federal Republic of Nigeria, His Excellency Bola Ahmed Tinubu, the GCFR, the Oga at the top. Oh yeah, clapping for our president. Now our papa be this yo, because waiting happen gagagagana. Oga presido he don't approve Zen Nigeria the proposed hosting of the 48th Ordinary General Assembly of the Confederation of African Football. Only padi amu oga kan that they call and the Ordinary General Assembly that don't talk. He say na Nigeria here they go host him. Iyen ni kan tun ko they don't they talk. He say ibi like say that Nigeria they go host the CAF award ceremony. Oh yeah, clap on. CAF award ceremony be it about it shock you. Now so it shock us too as we hear amo. The 48th CAF Ordinary General Assembly go take place for October this year. And Oga Presido don't talk. He say, oh yeah, approve him. Hello, prepare. Bogbonto yeke, prepare. CAF, afegba lejo onyo. The Ordinary General Assembly, they go host time for Nigeria. And the CAF award ceremony, they go host time for Nigeria. The matter take be as the president take announce this one for the ongoing African Forward Summit. As he go for Nairobi and Kenya, that there they talk combo following a meeting where he gets with CAF President Dr. Patrice Motsepe. No be only our president, dead there, the Nigerian Foreign Affairs Minister, Mrs. Bianca Odemekwe Ojukwu, she dead there, the President of the Nigerian Football Federation, Alhaji Ibrahim Musa Gusau, MON, he dead there, the Special Advisor to the CAF President, Amaju Marvin Pinnick, OFR, himself, he dead there, including the CAF Acting General Secretary Samson Adamu, all of them they did here when Presido talk. He said, with smile, I'm a bad lejo. I call real now small. Before after that one, the next one has to host African Cup of Nations. Tabatiwa hosting yet. The next one has to host World Cup.

ẹni kan sa delere we no fi host afcon aha ta lo le ro wi pa le host kafa world or do anything fi change before tomorrow sugbon lowo lowo bayi ori ade peter oluwa gbenga my wonderful person he says adelere oga tiwa yourself you be my oga see ori ade dey why me watching you live from akala express up chelsea no matter the condition awon chelsea dan sha kira won jola so ariyo henry class captain I cite you to there oh yeah mo come up for that one use this one come up for super eagles so Nigerian international Siri Desas hey, don't choke mouth on top the matter as he take come out for where for in club and they talk about Scottish giant Rangers FC after now you sabi say he don't de Greek they play for Panathinaikos he don't de Greece rather they play for Panathinaikos so what be say he scored 22 goals before he carry load go Panathinaikos now in talk say kini gbogbo won kan what they just they find scapegoats nigba tan so pe kini kan se mi gbianju to ni I carry injury I return back from injury with 22 goals I fight like say I almost die and get buried se gbogbo yan wa to ni if they no appreciate my effort na them sabi now who they talk that one as the desas they talk that one as the Nigerian striker eventually move on from the club and now don't they continue in career for Greece with Panathinaikos. Oh yeah, Latibe, Jagbera wa lo soke di papa. For the Spanish La Liga, 3 games he goes up today. Once he back on will be 27 minutes. Celta Figo at Levante. 2 of them, they did Celta Figo Levante themselves. Oh, ne papa, Shere Abanca Balados. Now 1-0 the matter take be presently. As Celta Figo they lead after that 4th minute strike of Ferran Jotkla. Now he score for that particular game. Oh, now still 1-0 Celta Figo they lead 27 minutes gone. So, but what the 7 a.m. I go meje gagagaga. Real Betis, they go face Elche. While Osasuna, they go welcome Atletico Madrid. That one at 8:30. Oh yeah, come out for that one. No time to check time to give now sporting news. Oh yeah, Sheti ready to the hero. Nyepon le. Ejen koko bere pelu Casemiro. Casemiro don't talk yo. As they ask an oga boss, Cristiano Ronaldo. He be like say na him be the best player where you don't follow play for the world and be the most complete player. Now in Casemiro don't drop a bombastic answer. We be say go cause another argument. Ni gboro aye o. Casemiro ni e wo. Seroro ti mo fe so ipapa eyin ololufe Cristiano Ronaldo. E ma fe ti meji gboro ti mo nso o. Number 1 niyan. Number 2 na my own opinion. Na I want share with you now. Casemiro talk say Seri Cristiano Ronaldo niyan. Na my teammate for Real Madrid. At least at the low 4 seasons. Shewari 4 seasons. Nye kila agbata. Magba Champions League. Agba Champions League. Le meri. Ni 4 seasons. On una ne. Sa kere nwa ye ne. O wa ni sheri omo Portugal nye. Nye Cristiano Ronaldo. He talk. He said no be from this world. That guy combo. In fact, he wants to prepare lati bi orun keje. O ti ye yin benye. Na dear Ronaldo take come. Only should but about one sorrow, pe Kenyan je complete footballer. Pe your Jeff only a machine me bow. A talk is a Cristiano Ronaldo, na the best in the world. Only should but only je best in the world, koma je complete footballer. Na Casemiro talk that one. He said about one sorrow, complete footballer. Timo Babba ball, Timo Mokwe, eleji. Ball, uye le yato si wipe kene. 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Orisirisi ebun lori kaluku ni o. Sugbon ta ba so pe eyan complete footballer, all round footballer, he say na Gareth Bale. Na Casemiro talk that one. Only bo te je pe ati Bale ati Benzema, awon mejeji under shadow Ronaldo no wa. Only sugbon if you farabale sabi Gareth Bale, you go no say Gareth Bale. Ya. This one na football all round. He said Cristiano, in the score 50 goals, if he score 50 goals one season,
Oni shugbon te ban soro Gareth Bale. Ise na attacker in B. Ise Gareth Bale na defender. Ise Gareth Bale ide score important goal. Oni te ba fe jinyan gold look statistics o. Oni e lo wo Champions League. Gan ta agba ninu merin ta agba nye. Oni decisive goal ni Gareth Bale mon score. Two Champions League final 2014-2018. 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Oni yato sinye e lo wo bi awon Super Cup Copa del Rey nkan kan be yen. Ise Gareth Bale bi dati o. Ise Gareth Bale ibi to le de. O le so DB left back, right back. Yo si deliver de be. To ba tun fe ruju e le so sowo waju. Ise the only thing we can happen na because we get player we be like Cristiano Ronaldo for inside that team. Only se mo pe Gareth Bale na Bale na material. Cristiano Ronaldo is the best at other world, but Bale is more complete. So everything he does is very good, very quick, too strong. For me, Bale is an unbelievable player. Now, who talk that one? Now, Casemiro talk that one. Egbo share agree pelu Casemiro lori oro Gareth Bale ati Cristiano Ronaldo. O tu wa gbe fenikan o. Only just like that ban sort of Bruno Fernandes. He talks say just like if we talk about Bruno Fernandes inside Manchester United. He say if you look Bruno Fernandes where you go understand. He say this one ka si se ko funra re o le da se se. Funra re iyen funra Bruno Fernandes funra re o le da se ara re se o. At the same time tabani master pamọ mi o. Pamọ is en Bruno Fernandes suppose get that title of master pamọ o. O le pa gbogbo team o. Hold the empty post ko tu assist o ni ta npe ni complete footballer niyan o. We be say you go see empty post o lanfani o mo pe tin ba yin kini gege bi Raymond se man so tin ba yin lati ta inu awon lo nlo sugar o. O ni sugbon Bruno Fernandes a tu se kini a tu wa teammate e. Oh yeah man, no waste time on top that one. Team X suck, they no forget to touch Saudi Pro League. Oh yeah man, but lori oro Saudi Pro League. Because Cristiano Ronaldo, he get chance to win his first trophy as the player for Al Nassr. Top that one. But before them, man, come up for that one, go straight to Cesc Fabregas inside the Como. As the matter be so, now in the access Cesc Fabregas.

ask and say, good morning, my neighbor. How are you doing? Are you feeling okay? Now, if Fabregas talk, say, okay. He say, they okay, oh. Oh, yeah, they come ask us, excuse us. If he stay, if he yeri funche Chelsea, what you get, eh, yeri pata pata. Your talk, you say, eh, your commitment still there with Como. As we ask you, say, sure you go be Chelsea coach. Oh, yeah, tuni, another question for you. He say, Real Madrid, lotin kale kun yi. Sure you go go collect Real Madrid, abi no go collect Real Madrid. Now, he says, Fabregas answer talk, say, yes, sir. I get about 150 appearance for Barcelona. Gege bi agba ball, one yo. In fact, no be about 150. Geregene, I make 150 appearance for Barcelona as a player. Shugman o, sheri sheri a Madrid, bo she wanye. E mi o, far red line yo. That is to say, waiting. Bi Real Madrid, back pe mi. Ta de won ba wo. Mo le gba she mo, why not? Now, who talk that one as says Fabregas? Emma back, we pay lost set to Koja. Now, in Fabregas, you style, lo she, eh? Do a young befo, yeah. I'm off his style, oh, yeah, he share Chelsea. Oh, yeah, pata not, though. So, Bonnie, one charge, you come on. Oh, dear, Real Madrid. Where they ask her, now, Fabregas talk, say, for me, oh. With Real Madrid job, I no draw red line. Oh, if Real Madrid come, if they come and the matter they favorable for me, why not? I go jump on top the offer. Emiote work bow. Now, so that one be man, no waste time on top in matter. And then Losinu Real Madrid. Because I don't use waiting since Fabregas starts that matter. Oh. Oh yeah, Real Madrid, Ala Madrid, Victor Oni. Say you don't ready to hear this update. New coach, ini oroti fe pario. Laarin coach ati alakoso egbe agbabo Real Madrid. Tatuni, no be news in case you never know. No be even secret again. Oh, Jose Mourinho. He don't enter the final negotiation to become Real Madrid next head coach. 13 years after a packing load come out for the Bernabeu, Jose Mourinho don't set you at the age of 63 to return because presently they don't enter the final stage of the discussion. Anybody who suggests that Adelere Eje and Farabale Jan Yitao. Ti gbogbo e ba lo bo se ye ko lo nitori pe gbogbo discussion gbogbo e lo ti lo ni prem na he go replace the current head coach Alvaro Abelua. That one will only take charge for January after they sack Xavi Alonso. Real Madrid presido oga the top baba olowo Real Madrid Florentino Perez. Now he first considered Jose Mourinho in a ojo keji 2 days after his saki Xavi Alonso. In case that one day news most of yingbanye just 2 days le yingba to saki Laura won delegate si odo Jose Mourinho ipe afa ko to di pe won wa pada ni baba elo joko ta wa pe Alvaro Abelua ipe iwo wa je ki ateka na o bo te je pe iyen fokan si wipe ohun lo ma pada di permanent coach permanente Mourinho now he don't become a manager of Benfica. That one for in country Portugal but pomo relede Portugal ni as he joined them in signed 2 year contract odun meji lo sign pelu Benfica in September odun to koja. And yes, when they ask her yesterday, say, excuse sir, how the matter take be between you and Real Madrid? Now Mourinho talk, he say, Emi, oh, farabale, gbokinja, hinton, Emi, I no get anything where I want talk, eh. Tori pe ani match, can't affect Bani weekend, lojo Saturday, there is the match against Estoril, that one, any weekend, tumbo yo, tabati wagba, tobati wadi Monday, lati Monday, be bi mini any question. Oda ke bi mini, are you the new coach of Real Madrid? Abi are you the new star? Are you the current coach of Benfica? Gbogbo e ni ma da yin lohun o. Sugbon game ta fe gba lojo Saturday yen o. Estoril Pereira. That one na Benfica go take do the last game of the season. E wa je so idi ti Mourinho fi so pe to e mo won ma gba game lojo Saturday. Mourinho wa lohun ma da won lohun lojo Monday. Code ni, agent code ye fun yin tori e le mi se research.
Oya contract ti Jose Mourinho sign pelu Benfica. To ba di ojo keji ti season pari gagagagagagan. Iyen lojo Sunday. E mo pe season ti won lorilede Portugal ma pari lojo Saturday. To ba ti wa di ojo Sunday. Mourinho ni clause kan ninu contract yen. Clause yen le je ki egbe agba ball kankan to ba fe gbe Jose Mourinho. Kankan so 2.6 million pounds ipere. That one about 3 million euro. They go play that 2.6 million. Shewari 2.6 million yen. Ojo mewa pere lo fi ma last yo. Tojo mewa tan pari season ba ti fi le koja. Eni ti o ba gbe Mourinho yo so wo putu putu na big money go pay o. She ti get ti tactics ti Mourinho lo benye.

Now, so that one, Bill, remember, say Mourinho, now he's in charge of Real Madrid between 2010 and 2013, and he win them La Liga, he win them Copa del Rey, he also win them the Spanish Super Cup, Champions League, go dig back with Luan. After that one, he come out for the club, Ogborile, the England, the law, Opada, si Chelsea, Eleke, Lokoninye, Eleke, Takoninye. No, Eleke, Ibe, Loti, we, ne. Try to elect Keta, the second stint for Chelsea, where he win the third Premier League title, plus EFL Cup for that 2014-15 season. Nigba to kuro ni Chelsea, ni bolo lo, not alole, ramileti, following in departure from the Blues, mutual consent, ni 2015. Now you say Mourinho lo darapo Manchester United, on 3 years deal for 2016. For Manchester United, he win Europa League, he win the EFL Cup and Community Shield. Oh, try for Manchester United. Abajo ti Raymond if he fall for during the first season for Old Trafford. Koto di pe won wa sack here ni December 2018. Sir Bros, ise yo fe ye yin mo o. O kuro nibe o gbase Tottenham. Ise yen lo worst ju. O ni Mourinho o fo fun rara. O kuro ni Tottenham o gba Serie A lo. O gbase Roma. Roma lo ti gba Europa Conference League. Ni 2022, o kuro nbe o gbase Fenerbahce, o kuro Fenerbahce o gbase Benfica, o pari Benfica pelu unbeaten bo te je pe won ni one more game to go. 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O ya merry see as the matter go take be for Real Madrid as the matter don enter final discussion. 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

Okay, Oluwa pelu mi, Oluwa pelu mi, Oluwa pelu mi. Oh, Bagunla. He said, good job, boss man. How you did? I wish Chelsea will carry Yose. Yose, what no one? Oh, yeah, that so not Chelsea. To repay what look with me, Chelsea. What a jerry, Arsenal, move a coco sari lo. Oh, yeah, Chelsea, their new coach. Ejenja, you time, case there, but him, oh. Only to change you. I don't need either Ola. Now everybody thinks, hey, they're the front of the city. Oh, yeah, Chelsea. They don't send delegates. Don't they discuss with Xabi Alonso. Now, in their favorite, last the matter take be like this, oh. Because they look Xabi Alonso, they talk, he say, he gets the thing where we say, he tick the box, alakoko, one fair manager, toti win trophy, nil be si aye re ri, alakoko ta bere niye, eh, de magbag, bepe Xabi Alonso, oh, tick ba trophy, pelu Bayer Leverkusen, ni German Bundesliga, elekeji, one manager, toti ni experience, moti ajepe ko ni Premier League experience, gege bi coach, be head coach, one ri gege bi player, to yepe, a coach, to yepe, he get experience, for German Bundesliga, and he don't coach one of the biggest team for Europe, that one Real Madrid. What's that? Jerry Peko, Paris season, huh? But that one don't they let them look, say, but boy, oh, what promising. What's what for a ballet? What formation? Tiba Bamanlo, they say they use a 3-4-2-1 formation. 3 Lenny, 4 Lani, 2 lower Waju, at 1 striker. They talk, say the 3-4-2-1 formation, where Xabi Alonso they use. They talk, say that formation will be say, ego suits the material where they grant, gagagagag. Now, so that one take view. Moshing parable, Lori or Royo say Murillo. To repay class, come one bet, yeah, I want agent in Murillo, so from Real Madrid. Should walk into for an update, yeah, more go straight to Arsenal. Eh, yeah, yeah, village people. Se ba ti benye ati ni eja se kene, eja gba taitu, etu wa fe ti bi injuri, etu fe fi ti be muwa, kila se kile se kile se mi ta ni moche o. Now the song when Mikel Arteta they sing like this, oh, into ripe Ben White, season tier ko white mo oti black bayo. In season don't finish. Arsenal don't confirm say their defender Ben White he suffer a season ending knee ligament injury. That one for the Gunners 1-0 victory over West Ham. Match it Arsenal gbate mi won gbon jigi jigi yen. Now there they do waiting. They chop Ben White, yo. He don't carry knee ligament injury. And that one means say in whole season he don't do waiting. He don't pa fiamme carry. He don't finish with that. The England international now he played just 28 minutes. Antogbe Bros jade in London Stadium lojo Sunday share ranti. As the matter can't be like this, no be only Arsenal. Arsenal to get it, 2 games to go, and the Champions League that one save the grand. Zero time he looks must say by ye at Benny. Se tu fe ki Man City gba kidi yi ni abe fe ki PSG se ma brag ni gboro aye pa gba back to back e je ka wa na gba for the first time eyin Chelsea fans owo yin la banbe e si jebure jebure. Royal ma go back to Jose Mourinho papa King to lo sori lede Brazil to give na update. So and Thomas Tuchel self in yellow lede England. Oh yeah, you say Mourinho awo agent ire won ti gbe condition meji le Real Madrid. Eke alakoko a ma lenu ninu signing o. We go get mouth for signing of players. No be say we go come tell you na say we won't sign one player any rara o. Any to gani a lo gbe lele o la si gbe oni ko si lo. Iyan alakoko elekeji e fun wa close to 85% control of the team. Anything basha ni mosha. Anything basisha ni misao. Now the two conditions where they ask Real Madrid be that. Gbogbo o wa dowo Florentino Perez. Iyen ni baba ronu si lowo. Ah, Mourinho le die. Ta ba wa fun Mourinho ta fun ni 100% say ni transfer. Ta de fun ni about 85% say ni team running. Sheko ni gbe wa landi cap bayi. Na that one dead that they ask for egbo ta lo pay ninu awon mejeje. Oya ma come out for that one go straight to England to tell you about Thomas Tuchel as he don't submit 55-man provisional World Cup squad. Thomas Tuchel, some people go say Thomas Toku, anyhow you won't call him, he don't submit in provisional England squad. That one for the World Cup as Luke Shaw, Danny Welbeck, Alex Scott, they among the players where they did a surprise pass solo badeo.
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Dobawa di June 1st, June 4th, Ejen Shala, Yekole, Ye Nyo. 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Igba nyen everybody, deadline nyen everybody, lati submit the final score di won. Kan submit the final score di won. Inye 26 players fun tournament to ma gbina ya lorilede USA, Canada ati Mexico. June 1 lo ni kaluku ni final score ni deadline. 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Cherry for example, orilede Nigeria a ma submit final score. Okay, any Nigeria bawo. Orile de England je submit final score won to ba wa to 55 provisional list yo wa yo awon kan ti o fi ku 26 a cut list yen down to the final contingent of 26 players for the tournament to ba wa wo yo 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Tabansor orile de Brazil. 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gbe injury bayi sin He don't carry injury where we say no go play for World Cup. As the matter come be, Kawani Boshe submit any June 1st. Lestevan Walog be injury. Injury tabi aisan. That one, injury or illness. Na in the fi change o. Larin June 1 ye. See a day before they play their opening match. Debati bere opening match. Wamba igbaga. That is 24 hours before their opening match. Won lanfani lati replace any player to ba ni injury. Abi to ba laisan won lanfani to ba saisan niyan o any player we sick we fall ill or we carry injury they get chance to replace him from June 1st to 24 hours before their opening game won ba ti wa gba opening game won ba gba opening game lo lo gbe injury edin si 25 problem ti yin niyan o bi player merin gbe injury problem ti yin niyan o so ti ye yin language bi be yen now as the matter come be iru 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talk say well I never close the door top neymar junior mo te je pe ti neymar bo ba ma tele wa lo world cup o ni se nla lati se o e mo pe neymar junior 2023 ni last time to gba ball for orilede brazil 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Cup o bo je je pe ale la release ni 2025 o darapo pada bo egbe agbabolu Santos ibi to ti bere sugbon fitness problem o je baba je o sugbon lowo bayi
Kalu Ancelotti don't talk. He said, well, it was last snub. Yeah, international friendly. Tagba, mo snub. Shugba, only physical, gbodo wa physical ready. Igba yen ni mo le pe o. As the matter take be, if, Estavo, we be say he carry injury, they can't put his name for final squad. Boya. Tio wa lo make here. Once she land fan, he land in June 1st. Titi di 24 hours of magba opening match eating one in your lady Brazil. One leg binema wole lati bi ben shoti ye nyi benye.

Oh yeah, according to updates and rumor where we did hear, Liverpool they don't highlight two players with the fee do what the fee use replace Mohamed Salah. One now from the English Premier Football League. The other one no be from English Premier Football League.

boya papa pa je nsare ja yin to awon player mejeji because that they look say laarin ta ba wo record di Salah go give us at least one goal or one assist in every 92 minutes for Liverpool. Agba ball wo lo le muru ise yen le. The first player where they look say go replace Mohamed Salah na from West Ham at the present contract in until 2030. And they talk about Jarrod Bowen will be 29 year old. Now he go cost Liverpool about £60 million. Tamba fake belang with Benyo. Should be problem to one bed. Not be only Liverpool. They look Jarrod Bowen. Because Jarrod has the matter take be. Everybody done the reason say brosy. See West Ham but if they relegate by Kenya won't be easy for everybody. Latin Bill. Everton, Newcastle, Manchester United. The three of them, they look Jarrod Bowen. But Liverpool, that they consider him. About one sort of Bowen at Liverpool. Not be the first time when Liverpool go there interested. Jurgen Klopp, who be your duty. Koto di po kuro ni Anfield, langwi bi benye. Lati gbe Bowen, wasi Liverpool. Shugwaka kaki bros, he tell Jurgen Klopp. Ni se loni, sa eskisa. Tintin loku bai, won fi captaincy, won fi law. Ninu ekbe agba ball, West Ham. You fi become our captain now. No go, sign new contract. In extending contract now, so he become their captain. Oh, now why he no follow Jurgen Klopp? Sakaka kin lo mo gba ball fun yin e je n wule je captain ni bi bayi o better ju kin je class captain ni public school o better ju kin wa je ordinary class member ni private school lo idi ti o fi tele Jurgen Klopp nigba yen niyan o bo ti je pe Liverpool for their transfer strategy wanting copy Chelsea at Joe. They never sign player as old as 29 year old lowo de ni Jarrod Bowen. The last player where they signed for that age range, Thiago Alcantara, where they buy for the summer of 2020. She ranti on top the matao. Shugba yato si Jarrod Bowen will be 29. Another player now from Monaco and now just 24 year old Magnus Akloche now need player will be everybody they looks she wari lori oro Magnus ye. Now 24 year old young contract go end for 2024. Kosi wanto Bowen now just £43.3 million be in market value. Jigba awanto wa lori Akloche won po bi ba no in fact eyan mo ya mi de plenty o. Liverpool, Newcastle ta nsoro re yi, Everton ta nsoro re yi, Chelsea de dead here, Manchester United de dead here, and Barcelona, all of them they look a clear chill as player where they won't carry. That one nine Liverpool con they looks omo yi, everybody in Rajuma it go good for the market. Oh yeah, then we see who Liverpool go can take as the potential replacement for Mohamed Salah.

as the matter take be like this, eje nja yin to bi pe final agreement nikan lo ku ki won kede nikan ni o. Everything he done set. Sergio Ramos now he go be the new owner of Sevilla. Then ni Sevilla temo nye. Sergio Ramos done this set according to rumor reports where we the year. 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take bill o ya ma use this one come on time David Raya for Arsenal. If he keep 20 clean sheets this season, Emma Poti keep 18. Osi ni meji lati go. So Gbaboti Ewuko keep 20. Eyi Chelsea or Blues. To re-record nye awo Peter Cech lo si wa 24 clean sheets 2004-2005 season. Mo fi nye pepe, balale pepe demo. As the matter take be, Ronald Koeman ni Barcelona. Pep, Bati sign Marcus Rashford. Monten si wo. 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Say, in everything way na they do, make sure say na put me na no put hand for trouble. I go say na me be the pikin of prince and princess. Say, for Amuloko Sam Adelele na my name, your paddy on radio. But remember, you can simply and always call me Sadelele. Until tomorrow now. Bye for now.

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1: You are welcome to Deliverance Room. Invite your family and friends. God bless us to do so in Jesus' name. Lord, I ask that you open our eyes to the wondrous truth of your word. Thank you because you have heard us. In Jesus' mighty name we have prayed. Amen. Genesis chapter 49, verse 3 and 4. Reuben, thou art my firstborn, my might, and the beginning of my strength, the excellency of dignity and the excellency of power. Unstable as water, thou shalt not excel, because thou wentest up to thy father's bed, thou defiest thou it. He went up to my couch. This is the word of the Lord. Today I want to talk about curses in the lives of firstborns. And I'll start by defining what a curse is. A curse is a solemn utterance, spell, or prayer intended to invoke supernatural or magical powers to inflict harm, misfortune, or destruction upon a person, place, or thing. Now, you need to understand how curses play their role in the lives of firstborns. Reuben did not start out as an evil child. Reuben did not start out as a problematic child. Reuben was one that had one of the best explanations you can give a firstborn. He was the excellency of dignity. He was honorable. He was respectable. But that was the beginning of his life. It was somewhere later in his life that he became unstable. His father said in verse 4 of Genesis chapter 49, he said, unstable as water. And eventually he cursed him. He said, thou would not excel. Now, just by simple statements, by simple words, you can see how the life of a firstborn can be destroyed. I want to say this, that there's a reason why firstborns are easily harmed. The Bible says in Proverbs chapter 26 verse 2, as the bird by wandering, as the swallow by flying, so the curse causeless shall not come. A curse cannot come if there's no reason for it. Now, you need to understand that there is a clause in the scriptures, Exodus chapter 13 verse 13, that makes it possible for firstborns to come very easily under curses. In Exodus chapter 13 verse 13, it says, thou shalt redeem the earth. If you will not redeem the earth, break his neck, so shall you redeem your firstborns. Now, what the scripture here is saying is this, that if a firstborn is not dedicated unto God by sacrifice, there's a provision to break his neck. That firstborn can be harmed. And a curse is a provision to harm a firstborn. I want to believe that the instability that came to the life of Reuben was as a result of a curse from another source. Somebody somewhere must have put a curse upon him that he will become unstable. At the beginning of his life, it was not so. I want to believe that many firstborn experiencing different challenges today are because they are under one curse or the other. The way out of this is, first of all, present an offering unto God by sacrifice. Take your child, take yourself to the altar, present yourself before a minister, present a financial sacrifice as a ransom for yourself, and then receive the prayer of the men of God and ask that such a curse is

0: Let Reuben live. In Deuteronomy chapter 33, verse 6. Let Reuben live and not die. Let not his men be few. It was in a bid to cancel the curse that was put upon his life. As many as are listening to me at this time, if you have been under a curse already, it is cancelled in the name of Jesus. By the blood of Jesus, it is cancelled. Thank you because you have heard us. In Jesus' name we have prayed. Amen.
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0: Welcome back. Yesterday, we began another life-changing series from Pastor Sarah's archives. I'm Working on Something, Part 1. There was so much to take in, but let's remind ourselves of a few key thoughts. There is a race set before us as Christians, a race we did not choose, but one that's assigned to us by God, by the enemy, or even by ourselves. So she asked these questions. Which race are you running? Whose agenda are you following? Who called you to what you're doing or to the life you're living? Because you must know the race you're meant to run so you can stay the course and not be disqualified before God. If you were to stand before God today, living the way you're living, doing what you're doing, would He say to you, "Well done, good and faithful servant"? There's a reason you were born, and Pastor Sarah says she prays you find it, because it's a scary thing to spend your whole life on earth only to discover you are fulfilling someone else's assignment. There will be challenges, she said. Also, there will be sacrifice. So if you must endure, let it be for the right cause. Moving on, let's listen as the message continues today. Stay tuned.
2: Matthew chapter 20, verse 28. Just as the Son of Man did not come to be served, but to serve and to give His life a ransom for many. To serve and to die. Period. In Luke chapter 19 verse 10, the Bible says Jesus came to seek and save that which was lost. So He knew precisely what He was sent to do. He knew His call. He knew His assignment. And He kept announcing it. He kept saying it. When you keep saying it, you know what? It helps you to stay on course. And then it helps other people to help you stay on course. If tomorrow you see me as a bartender, you say, "Pastor, no, that's not what you're supposed to be doing. Come back here." Jesus kept saying it. He kept saying it. You ought to know why you were born. See, there was a problem here you were sent to solve. A problem already existed. Then God created you to come and meet and solve that problem. It isn't that after you are created, God begins, "What is she going to do now? Do I have anything for her?" No. There was already something existing that only you were created to come and solve. So Jesus knew His call. Now, the next thing I want you to say about Jesus was that He was focused. Once He knew what brought Him, from age 12, He started. Remember when He went to the temple and was teaching? That was His purpose. He was focused. Day and night, Jesus stayed on one thing. During the day, He went about doing good, healing all that were oppressed, preaching and teaching in their synagogues. And during the night, He was praying. Jesus did not have a careless day. You know those days that you just, "I'm not doing anything. Let me follow you to Lagos. I'm not doing anything. Let me come." Jesus didn't have hanging out days. Once in a while, He rested with His people. But the point is, Jesus never had casual discussions. Just wasted day. Wake up and, "I don't know if I'm going to get out today or not." He couldn't. In fact, people didn't even let Him. Every day of Jesus was contributing to His cause. Every day. Every day He woke up, He did something to lead Him to His destination. He was on call 24 hours. He knew His time was short, so He wasn't going to waste any moments. Every day was jam-packed with purpose. Every day He was moving forward to that thing. His companions, His company were people who moved Him towards that. If you are not going to be a part of that, He left you behind. Something I noticed about Jesus, He couldn't be distracted. You know, it says, verse 2 in Hebrews, says, looking away from all distractions. Different people came to distract Jesus. His parents, remember when He was in the temple and they got angry, "We are supposed to be going, why did you stay?" But Jesus said, "I must do the works of Him who sent me while it is day. The night comes when nobody can work." See, when you are on your assignment and on your course, 24 hours are not enough. And Jesus was like that. His brothers couldn't distract Him. They used to yab Him and jest and be cynical. In fact, one day there was a party and Jesus didn't go. His brothers came and said, "Shebi, you like to show off. Go now. Go to the party now. Perform your miracles." But because Jesus knew who he was and what his call was, he refused to be distracted. He didn't go at that time. He went when he wanted to go. Even the disciples wanted to distract him. Peter said, you are not going to the cross. Jesus said, get behind me, Satan. And then when Satan came to Jesus and said, do this, do that, Jesus said, Satan, be gone. Get out of my way. So nobody could distract him. Nobody could stop him. And the Bible in Luke chapter 9 verse 51, it says, now when the time came for Jesus to be received up to heaven, he steadfastly, determinedly set his face to go to Jerusalem. Even in going to die, he was focused. That blew my mind. They are going to kill you. And he pushes everyone here. This was why I came. I'm going to be killed. And he's going laser sharp. He was determined. Even to go to die, Jesus was focused. So there were no distractions around him. He wouldn't let them. Jesus endured hardship. Did you see the Bible says to endure? And that if you're ever going to give up, just compare your own sufferings with Jesus. What didn't Jesus see? I don't know about you, but if you do the kind of job I'm doing, or any job for God's sake, when your family is against you, you are in trouble. Because they are the people that you really want their support. I know what some women whose husbands are not born again go through. And you're trying to serve God, they're pulling you back. Jesus was rejected by his very own people. They yabbed him. They did all kinds of things. Not only his people, the religious people who were supposed to team up with him to do the work. They gave him the sharpest opposition. Jesus was threatened. There was a day they wanted to throw him down with his head falling headlong. But he disappeared because it was not yet time. And it wasn't that way he was going to be killed. So he disappeared. So Jesus went through terrible persecutions. Look at the adjectives that are used in Hebrews. It says he went through grievous criticisms, bitter hostilities. Have you ever been hated by some people? When they look at you, you'll be hearing that snake sound from their look. They will cook together, put together a lie that when you hear, your head will spin. And Jesus won't say anything. And you see, that is so interesting to me. Because see, we cannot suffer like Jesus. Because Jesus was so powerful, could have just fiam and they'll be dead. And yet he will just listen to them or look at them do things and just go on. Somebody who had so much power but was under control. You remember the song we sing? He could have called 1 million angels. But then he said no, he just went through it. He went through stuff. You see, as Christians, we all have a race. We have a general race and we have a specific race. You know, the Bible says, go ye into all the world and preach the good news. That is general. Every day of your life, you are supposed to be telling somebody the goodness of God. You should be able to say, I was sick, but now I'm healed. And say, Jesus healed me. And just walk away. You don't have to say the four spiritual laws. Everybody has sinned and falling short of the glory of God. But Jesus came to die for us. No, no, no. That is too long. Just tell them good news. Tell them, I didn't used to have clothes before, but now I have clothes. Tell them before, I used to be ugly, but now I'm beautiful. The grace of God and the glory of God is upon me, and you can see he has changed my life. You ought to tell them, I couldn't sleep before. I had to drink something to sleep. Now I don't drink anything, and I sleep through the night. That's good news. I used to eat only palm oil, but now I eat fish, chicken because of the grace of God. Good news. That is evangelism made simple. You ought to go to your office and say, see what God did for me yesterday. Oh, I was just minding my business in church, and they brought this lace to me. And just show them and take it back home. It will register something in their hearts. Preach the good news. If you don't have any good news, shut up. But then as a Christian, you have a specific call from God. There is an assignment. You ought to ask yourself, am I just existing? Because you know, some people can just fill the air, take up space. You ought to exist to worship God. You ask yourself, am I worshiping God every day? Bible says you love the Lord with all your heart, soul, and might. To worship God, to experience his love, and to demonstrate with excellence his compassion to this generation. Are you demonstrating the love of Jesus to this generation? Are you demonstrating the compassion of Jesus? And then, in order to be a force for positive change in our city, you ought to find out what you are created here to do. You didn't get born again to just be coming to church on Sunday, oh, and prayer meeting. You were born again to solve a problem. Whose problem are you solving? Who are you setting free? To whom are you demonstrating compassion? I was called to pastor. I've always been a pastor at heart long ago. I love people. I love to see people change. I love to see people's self-esteem raise. I love to see people better all the time. That's me. And so God gives me this assignment. You know my destination? Heaven. But the Bible gives us rules as to how to run this race. Hebrews chapter 12. It says, therefore, seeing that we have such a great cloud of witness, let us strip off and throw aside every encumbrance or unnecessary weight. And that sin which so easily and readily clings to and entangles us. The first rule is to strip off and throw away anything that will distract you. There is no athlete who goes to the field and goes heavy. Have you ever seen this woman running 100 meters or 400? Normally their tops are just a little singlet, tight. And then their pants are like this long. Half of their buttocks sometimes is out. You know why? Because nothing should be touching your body when you're running. You want to run light. And their shoes are light. Because you want to be like a feather when you're running. Some of them will cut their hair or they will twist it and make it into a pony. Just stay here. Don't move from here. Because you don't want that hair flying into your eyes and blocking your vision. Because you have a race. And for 2-3 years, you have been practicing for just those 10 seconds of 100 meter dash. You can't waste your time.
0: There are rules for how to run the race assigned to you. And the number one rule is strip off and throw away anything that will distract you, anything that slows you down, anything that pulls your focus away. Let it go. This race requires clarity, discipline, and focus. Stay the course, run well. Of the series, I'm Working on Something continues tomorrow. Don't forget to join Pastor Sarah.
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It is or your governorship ambition on this development blueprint. Fire destroys 24 shops, goods at Kwara Market. Those are the headlines. Now the news in detail.

we start with this story. The federal government has called on German investors and business to expand their investments in Nigeria, noting that ongoing economic reforms under President Bola Tinubu have created new opportunities across major sectors of the economy. The Minister of Budget and Economic Planning, Abubakar Bagudu, made the appeal at the Nigeria-Germany Business Day held in Lagos late yesterday, addressing government officials, investors, and business leaders from both countries. Bagudu stated that the Tinubu administrations are taking difficult but necessary decisions aimed at restoring macroeconomic stability and improving investors' confidence. The minister explained that major reforms introduced by the administration include the removal of fuel subsidies, deregulation of the foreign exchange market, stronger revenue mobilization, and broader structural adjustments. Away from that, the Minister of Marine and Blue Economy, Adegboyega Oyetola, has reaffirmed that the federal government has continued to implement deliberate measures to unlock the

And so it's another night again. Another night to talk about love. A cold night, I must say. Love. The one feeling that has the power to change everything without even making a sound. Because it just slips into your heart quietly, settles into your soul, and suddenly the world feels a little softer and a little brighter. Love is the reason that a simple moment can mean everything. It's the reason that a single person can feel like home. And in some way, it forms a beautiful contradiction. Because love is gentle, yet it's so powerful. Love is simple, and yet it is deeply complex. It can make you feel strong and still make you feel vulnerable at the same time. And somehow, that's just where the beauty lies. Being able to be strong for someone and still being able to show your vulnerability. And you know, we can find love in the little things that we often overlook. The late night conversations that never seem to end. I know that just as I said late night conversations now, someone comes to mind. You know, the kind of conversations that usually begin and then it just goes on. And before you know it, you just realize that you both didn't catch any sleep at all through the night. And then it's morning again. The random check-ins that say, I'm thinking of you. The quiet presence of someone who stays. Someone who is willing to root for you regardless. Someone who is willing to hold your hand through the most difficult times. Someone who listens without judging. And someone who is there for you, even when your words are not enough. Love is not about perfection. It's more about effort. It's about growth. It's about choosing each other, even in the moments of misunderstanding. Even in times when emotions feel overwhelming,

is one of life's greatest gifts. You know, enjoying life, enjoying love, enjoying the moments that seem never to end. And so tonight, let's celebrate the gift of love. And as always, every Tuesday from 9 p.m. to 11 p.m., you and I, we get to walk the corridors of love together. And so tonight is not going to be an exception. As I hold your hand and we walk together tonight. Welcome to Love Connect, right here on Wales Radio 89.3 FM, your preferred wholesome radio. And we're reaching you live from Wales Broadcasting House along Alafi Avenue, Oluyole Estate, Ibadan. And right here is a space where love is not hidden, but we just express love, because love is meant to be expressed. It's a place where emotions are not judged, but we embrace it. It's a space where hearts come together to share, to learn, and to grow. And so from now up until it's time to say goodnight, should I say when Mama calls at 11 p.m., just take the moment to slow down and truly feel. So whether your heart is full or whether you're healing, you know, you're somewhere searching, or maybe you're simply just open, right? The space is for you. My name is Toluwaleke Ali, the radio princess. And of course, on Love Connect, we have four heartfelt segments. The first segment is the Heart to Heart segment, where we explore love deeply. And there we dive into meaningful conversations about love. You know, conversations that form the true foundations of love. From communication to trust, conflict resolution, and so much more. Because like I said, they are the foundations of lasting love. And of course, once the foundation is strong, there's definitely something to build on. And from there, we move on to the Vox Bob, where love meets real voices. So we ask questions, we listen, and then share the honest opinions of everyday people with you on the Vox Bob segment. And that gives different perspectives on love and relationships generally. And afterward, to move on to the Lover's Corner. This is where love stories are told with so much honesty, you know, and from hearts that are full. It's a space for real people that are facing real challenges in their relationships and trying to navigate, basically. So simply on the Lover's Corner, we listen and then we offer guidance and understanding and support in every little way that we can to help love to get clarity. And from there, we finally move on to the To My Special Person segment. And this is especially very, very interesting because, yeah, love is spoken from the heart. So it is a special segment for shout outs and heartfelt messages to those that, you know, mean the most to us. Because love is meant to be expressed. So yes, it's not enough for you to say, oh, she should know that I love her now. It's the only thing I said.
But I'm already married to him now. Of course, he should know that I love him. No, this is a point where you express how you feel. Because sometimes love needs to be told and told out loud and boldly. And so on that segment, you put a call through to the studio. Talk about love. Or send your text message. You know, giving your heartfelt message or your shout outs to your lover. And you could also request for any song of your choice for them. And I will be a great messenger, very good one, as I will deliver your message to them. So yes, so let's get straight to it tonight. Once again, if this is the point where you're just tuning in, welcome. This is Love Connect on Wales Radio, 89.3 FM, your preferred wholesome radio. And my name is Toluwalike Ali, the radio princess. And I welcome you to tonight's show.

Love stretches the heart, but in a way it teaches us patience, and it reminds us that connection is

0: Back. This is Love Connect on Wales Radio 89.3 FM with the Radio Princess. And we begin the show tonight with the first segment, just after listening to John Legend on All of Me. All right, I do hope that, you know, that resonated with you. So yes, welcome. And tonight on the Heart to Heart segment, let us talk about a, should I say, a topic that a lot of times, you know, brings diverse opinions from different people. But it's also very important because it is one of the things that helps to hold together love. And so, yes, you can say that it is a very important foundation in love. As a matter of fact, today's conversation has ended even friendships, not to now, you know, talk of relationships as cost strain on different relationships, costs misunderstandings over and over again. And so it brings us to what we want to talk about. Effort. Effort in relationships. Is it, we're supposed to put in more effort? Is it supposed to be the man putting in more effort? Or is it supposed to be the lady? You know, is love supposed to be 50-50? Or does someone have to always, you know, end up giving more? Yeah, everything and so much more we'll be talking about on the show today. But first, let's begin with what effort is. Actually, in the concept of a relationship, when we talk about efforts, it doesn't have to be the very big romantic gestures. A lot of us always believe that when we talk about effort, it is, you know, one person doing the gifting, buying all of the very expensive gifts, you know, doing all of the very dramatic declarations and all of that. But it is beyond all of that. When we talk about effort in a relationship, we're talking about communication. We're talking about consistency. We're talking about emotional availability. We're talking about time and attention. We are talking about understanding and compromise. We're talking about showing up, even, in fact, especially when it feels inconvenient or when it's not convenient for you. And that is it. Now, a lot of people, when they get into relationships, they always feel that with efforts, it's supposed to be 50-50 equal. The man puts it in 50%, the woman puts it in 50%. But the truth is that in real life, it doesn't always work that way. It doesn't always work that way. There are times that one person is going to be bringing in 70% and the other person is adding 30. There are days that one person will have 8% and the other person would have 80% rather. The other person would only have 20%. All right. On days that there are days that it flips. So thinking that it's supposed to be 50-50 is not, it wouldn't always be that way. And so you feel that, oh, once this person is not bringing in 50%, then there's no effort. No. So the question is, it's not about whether or not effort is equal. It has to do with whether or not it is balanced over time. Because at the end of the day, it is a relationship, not a mathematics equation. So the most popular ideas when we talk about modern relationships always centers around, you know, 50-50. I give you half, you give me half. And if it feels like that's just supposed to be fair, right? That's just what it's supposed to look like. But life doesn't operate on equal emotional conditions every day. The days that someone is dealing with stress from work, the days that the other partner is dealing with family pressure, there are days that, you know, one person is just mentally exhausted. There are days that personal insecurity just takes over. And we can't also take out the fact that sometimes financial strain can be a lot. So, on those kind of days, expecting that everything is going to be on a perfect 50-50 is very unrealistic. So, instead of having a 50-50 mindset when it comes to effort, how about we have a 100-100 mindset? Now, everyone brings their best efforts. Not perfect, of course, because nobody is perfect. Everyone has their limits. Nobody can operate on 100% at the same time. But there's a certain level of willingness that usually comes with operating on that level. It shows that you're ready to go to the highest length that you can to put in efforts to make it work. It brings about mutual responsibility over time. All right. So, should one person do more? There are times that one person will actually do more than the other person. Now, think about it. Look at your relationship. As much as, you know, you always say that you put in effort and the other person puts in effort as well, you know that there are times that your partner has most likely done more for you than you have done. And then you, thinking about it, you can also tell that, oh yes, at this period, my partner actually did more and did put in more effort in it. So sometimes one person could actually be doing more, but it's not supposed to be permanent. So from the beginning of the relationship, you've been together for, say, 3, 4, 5 years, and just one person is the one putting in all of the effort. That's not realistic. Okay? Because when one person gives more, there's so much that usually happens. Okay? But like I said, it has to be temporary. It's not something that's supposed to be permanent. Oh, every time that you're together in a relationship, one party has to be the one putting in the effort. One party is the one saying, okay, now let's see now. Oh yeah, let's hang out. Let's try to do things to strengthen our relationship. Okay, let's do this. Let's do that. You know, planning all of the dates and every single thing. And the other person rarely puts in effort. But, like I said before, there are phases when one person gives more effort. Now, in different instances, for instance, if one person is more emotionally mature than the other person, it's easier for the one who is emotionally mature to put in more effort than the other. When one person is going through a difficult season in their life, you know, a very, very hard and sometimes emotionally draining season, one person puts in more effort. Of course, the one who is going through, you know, that difficult season might not be able to bring in the level of effort that he or she should bring in. Now, it can also happen. Now, I'm talking about the phases where one person gives more effort. It can also happen if, perchance, one person, you know, naturally expresses love more actively. We express love differently. That's the truth. And it's very important that we also know that. So when you know how your partner expresses love, it is easier for you to also be able to understand and not see them not being so expressive as not putting in effort. So yes, if one partner naturally expresses love more actively, at that point, of course, it shows that that partner is putting in more effort. And if the other partner, or if there's a partner who is learning how to love properly, yes, that's also another phase where one person can actually give more effort. But it has to be temporary. Now, that that's when it can be a sort of healthy imbalance. But it can become toxic imbalance if it is consistent. Now, if one person is always the one initiating conversations, apologizing first, planning everything, like I said before, oh, we've never gone out together, let's go out, let's do this, let's see today, let's talk, you know, the other person is the one who has offended, and then one person is the one apologizing all the time, one person is the one checking in emotionally, one person is the one carrying the emotional weight of that relationship, and the other person is just there, passive, consistently. You know, no matter the number of conversations, oh, why not try to do, at least make efforts to say, let's see now, make efforts to even try to talk to me. But it always just ends in, oh, I'm sorry, I'll do better, without any better actually coming. Then that relationship goes from a partnership to a sort of emotional responsibility that the other person will carry. And sincerely, it leads to burnout. And burnout in relationships can happen in different ways. It could lead to, you know, a fallout. It could lead to, you know, attention being diverted to someone else and so much more. Because the truth is, love is not meant to feel like you're begging. You're begging for attention. Okay? So, here are certain signs of unbalanced effort in relationship. Now, one of it is the fact that you're always the initiator. You text first, you call first, you plan everything first. Everything that goes on in that relationship begins with you. You are the number one initiator, and your partner is just always there. Yeah, that's a sign of unbalanced effort. Second is you feel emotionally tired. You feel emotionally drained in that relationship. Third, you are constantly understanding them. You have to, you know, express a level of understanding. Oh, more understand. You're constantly understanding. But your own needs are rarely understood. Yes. I think this should be the point where you use your understanding girlfriend and understanding boyfriend. Yes, you constantly are always very understanding. Then you fear bringing up issues because you don't want to lose the relationship. Every time you bring up issues, it ends up in you feel like, of course, from gaslighting to being unable to even express yourself. In fact, you totally even forget what exactly you are trying to fight for, because it's going to now become like you are the main issue. And then you're now scared, because if you lose the relationship, where are you going to start from? Yeah. So you fear bringing up issues because you don't want to lose the relationship. And effort is only matched when you withdraw. So suddenly you withdraw and they care more. You stop trying and they now, you know, start to give you close up. You know, you start move, they try to make efforts too. And so the moments that they see that, oh, you're more comfortable now, at least you've seen that they've made little efforts, you're now comfortable and you're back to making efforts, they withdraw their effort again and you're back to that same thing. Now, the truth is, healthy relationships doesn't require one person to disappear while the other person shows value. So it only shows that that relationship is unhealthy. But before we judge, why do some people have the inability to match effort? So why is it that people don't match effort? It stems from different things, actually. Sometimes it's not always because the person is a bad person, but there are different reasons, different things that could be the reasons. One of it is different emotional upbringing. One of the things I've said before is the fact that we all were brought up differently. We were brought up in different ways, different backgrounds. Some people were raised in environments where emotional expression was limited. They could not express themselves emotionally. That's the reason. And so they don't even know how to make efforts because they were not brought up in that way. Another one is lack of awareness. For some people, they may genuinely realize that they are giving, they may not realize that they are giving less. They're just not aware. They don't even know. So it's not because they are bad, but they don't even know what you want. Or maybe if they were with their let's say they had previous relationships and it was different. So being with another person, of course, the level of efforts that we expect are usually different. And then comfort. There's the effect of comfort. People tend to relax when they feel secure. And because of that, they forget to maintain effort because they're just comfortable with that point that they are with you because they just feel very secured. And another is emotional immaturity. All right. They enjoy receiving love more than giving it consistently. They are just not matured enough emotionally. And for some people, it is misaligned expectations. One person believes that, oh, I don't have to do so much. Love is supposed to just flow naturally. But as natural as love is, it takes intentionality. All right? It takes intentionality. So if you now have to ask that, oh, who should do more, you know, in the relationship, it is the person who understands the value of the relationship more consistently. But it's not permanent. Because ideally, both of you need to take turns in carrying emotional weight, take turns in adjusting. If one person is weak, let the other person be the one to put in more effort. So when one person is on a 30%, let the other person take on 70%. Not one person being on 30% and the other person is feeling like, hey, if you're on 30%, I'll be on 30%. Both of you should also have to choose growth over your ego. Because when we talk about a strong relationship, it's not about one person overperforming forever. No, it shouldn't be forever. So if one person is even carrying more at some point or putting in more, it shouldn't be that, I've been putting in more and I've been doing that for a very long time. The other person also has to, like I said, take turns. If one person has to do more all the time, the relationship becomes fragile. And if you both refuse to do anything extra, it becomes cold. So the goal is not about who does more. It is about you both still choosing each other actively. So when we talk about efforts in relationships, it is not a scoreboard. It is not about who texts more, who apologizes first, who gives more gifts, who sacrifices more. It is more about consistency, about care, about emotional responsibility, about mutual investment in that relationship while trying to make it work. Because effort is supposed to be like connection, not a sort of competition. Okay? Because the moment relationships become a contest of who is doing more, both of you will begin to lose and you forget the very essence of that relationship. All right? So, yes, that is it about efforts. Like I said, it has to be both. Would it always be 50-50? No. The days that one person, you know, will not have enough strength than the other person. Yes, it is bound to happen. like that, it is bound to happen. So when one person doesn't have so much strength, then the other person comes in to, you know, carry the relationship. All right. And yes, that is all on the first segment of the show today. And that's all on the Hearts to Heart segment on the show today. This is Still Love Connect on Wales Radio 89.3 FM. So yes, from here we'll move on to the Vox Pop. And for the Vox Pop, the question is also related to the Heart to Heart segment. So the question we asked was, efforts in relationships, who should do more? When it comes to efforts in relationships, who is supposed to do more? So in the next few minutes, you will be listening to diverse opinions of different people and what they think when it comes to efforts in relationships.
1: I think both parties should equally put efforts in the relationship, because if you are being realistic, you can't say 50-50, because one person has to naturally do more. And especially for people that are natural givers, or people that tend to give as their love language or whatever. So I think it just has to, it boils down to understanding. That's just it. Like, you have to like understand the effort your partner is putting in the relationship, and you have to like try to meet him in the middle, or meet her in the middle. So that's basically that's what I think.
2: Okay, good morning. So yeah, efforts in relationship, who should do more? For me, I feel there's nothing like doing more. It should be both sides. Because as a lady, if I'm not getting like the kind of effort I put in that relationship, there's no way I'm going to continue with that relationship. I would either step out or leave. Yes. But if I get the same energy I put in, that relationship would definitely work. So for me, I don't feel like one part has to do it more. Both parts actually has to do it more. And then it depends on the energy that we get. Like, okay, what energy am I getting from this person? What energy am I going to give back? So it is both ways. There's no more and there's no this thing. It should be balanced, and it is both sides actually.
3: Well done. It's a good show you're having. Well, for me, I don't think there is anybody that needs to do more. Both sides have to do. You just have to do and do and do and do. In fact, from what one side does, the other should feel motivated. I don't think one person has to be the one doing and doing and doing and doing and doing, either on the male side or on the female side. They just have to come together and meet, not necessarily at the center, but it is very important. It is necessary that you see that you're meeting, not like one person is constantly going to like meet the other person. And that doesn't mean 50-50 or 60, it could be anyways. Like for some people now, let's say financially, maybe one person is doing more because he has the means, regardless of whoever it is. Could be most naturally people expect it, the man doing the most financially, or it could be anyway. Then emotionally, maybe due to certain things, it could be any of them. Just know that, okay, we are giving our best. And we should not even be complacent with the best and say, I cannot do more than this. So this is who I am. You know, I'm this. You know, I'm... No. Like, everybody just have to keep getting better. You just have to find a way to love your partner the way they want to be loved. So I think that's the best way. So I don't think there is really the particular person or your... There is not that specificity on who should do more in a relationship. Everybody should just do and keep doing. Well done.
4: Hello. Good evening. Wow, I love this topic that we are treating this evening. Effort in relationships, who should do more? Both. It's from both parties. Yes, the lady and the guy. Even if it is marriage, it should be both. It shouldn't be someone doing 70 and you're doing 30, or maybe a situation whereby you feel like, oh, this is who I am, this is my character, you should accept me the way you are. No, it shouldn't be like that. You should work on it. You know when you do something that is wrong. Okay, peradventure you don't know. So when your partner tells you, oh, this is not okay, it might not work, why don't you put effort and make it work? You know, it's an effort, not an unconscious one. It is a conscious effort that you have to put in place and ensure that this relationship, even marriage, works. If you're in marriage, if you're married, ensure that you're putting more effort, you're dating yourself and not just becoming mommy and daddy alone, you understand? So it is both. Everybody should just put all end on deck and just tell yourself, oh, this marriage will work from my own part. And let the other partner too have that same decision that this marriage will work, or this relationship, it will work. And I believe if everybody sees it as partnership, you know, I want to be good, I want to make this relationship, this marriage interesting for my partner, then it will work, seriously. It's not a place of, is the man that should love me or the lady should love me. No. Everything should put your own parts. Everybody should put all ends on deck. You're doing your own. You know, don't hurt him. Don't hurt her. Ensure that it's just interesting. Make it lively. Yes. Just like when we have our best friends and we're able to cope with them for very long years. You understand? So, put efforts together. Let the two parties put efforts together and it will work out. That is just it. It's not from one person. Although someone might be lacking in one part, the other, you know, we are not the same. We are not from the same home, not from the same background. But we work on ourselves, yes. We can only get better. And if we do that consciously, that this relationship will work. Definitely, it will. Thank you.
5: Well, I feel like both parties have a whole lot to do when it comes to relationship. They have a whole lot to bring to the table. As the man, you have to provide for your family. And as the woman in the family also, you have to learn how to manage the resources your husband or your guy has provided for you. You understand? So I feel like it is 50-50. It's not about who should do more. It's about how they are going to contain each other's abilities, each other's provision to make a good thing out of it. So that's what I feel like. It's not the male should provide and the female should not provide, or the female should provide and the male should provide. No, we all have a role to play. So as it is 50-50. 50-50.
6: So the question is, efforts in relationship, who should do more? It's from the both sides. There's no... This kind of thing is not gender-based. As a guy, be intentional. As a lady, be intentional. Though sometimes we don't get to like have the same level of energy. Not that both parties are not trying, but it's just that one has more to the other. Why one is like doing the most? Not like in an insulting way. Like it's just like certain standard. The other person should also try to adjust to meet up. Do you guess? That's just how it is. Yes. The effort, it goes a long way, because if one person is doing and the other person is not like matching the energy, it just drops the vibe in the relationship. That's just it.
7: So concerning the question that you asked
4: that we should do more in terms of effort in a relationship. I'm of the belief that there shouldn't be a situation whereby one would say one person in a relationship should do more than the other. Because, I mean, we call it a relationship in the sense that one individual meets up with another person and they strive to, you know, connect more than the emotional aspect, the kind of bond in so many ways. So if in a situation now you assume or you are trying to say that one person or maybe the male gender or the female gender should be the one that should be making efforts on every other thing, the thing will sound as if one wants the relationship to be a one-sided situation, in the sense that the man will be the one that will be doing the communication, the checking up, making efforts concerning finances, and vice versa as well. When it's a situation whereby is the female that is running after the man, chasing, doing the chasing and so many other things. So I'm of the opinion that the thing should be balanced, like there should be a balanced effort. Each person, each individual should take their part. That is, there's a way they should come up with a strategy or with a platform that will show that, okay, this person is in it totally, 100% with me. And the other person is not feeling like, I'm the one doing this, I'm the one doing the calling, I'm the one doing this and that. Because, pardon me to use my life as a case study, as an example right now, that I found myself in a particular situation that the person in question, the person I was dating, was relaxed while I was the one doing the chasing. Even from the beginning of the relationship, it was this same me that would do the calling, even till the point that I realized that I just couldn't, you know, handle the fact that I was the one doing most of it, that I ended it at that time. But while I was in the relationship, most times I felt like the effort was one-sided. I'll be the one to want to communicate. I'll be the one to want to reach out. I'll be the one when we have a conflict. I'll be the one to be seeking for resolution while the other person, the partner, the so-called partner, is just relaxed. So I feel that question of who should make effort or whatever in a relationship, it should not even be a question of maybe one person, one particular person should be the one making the effort. I think it should be a joint effort, something that indicates that the relationship is a peaceful one, and that indicates that they are both working in unity and love, and that they both have each other in mind truly. Because if it leads to the point that one person is relaxed and the other is doing more, the other person that is doing more at some point might not know the relevance of that person, because the other person is being too available. Let me put it that way. While the person that is making efforts will be feeling frustrated that, hey, I'm the one just doing everything or almost everything in the relationship. And I feel that will not really make the relationship a healthy one. Thank you.
7: When it comes to efforts in relationship, I really believe that both partners should strive to outdo, you know, each other. And in that way, it's a very healthy competition, so to speak. When I'm trying to love upon you, trying to love you more than you could ever love me, and you're also doing the same, there won't be any need for, you know, complaints. But primarily, people would feel like that is not a realistic thing. It's just a state of mind and the concept of loving that people have. You know, some partners believe that I have to be on the receiving end and you have to be on the giving end when it comes to love. Or some just feel like popular saying goes now that it's, well, it's a very popular thing amongst people when they say stuff like, go for a girl that loves you. Like, give a girl that loves you, not the one that you love, because the one that loves you is going to do a lot, and the one that you love is going to probably make you show you pepper, that kind of stuff. Because if you love up on a girl too much, or your woman too much, it's going to, you know, lead to maybe the person taking you for granted, or that kind of, you look out palace now, we call it see finish. So, but for me, it's not one person over the other. It's two people striving to, you know, do more. I want to be there for you. I want to make your life easier, just as much as you are also trying to do that. Not me demanding that from you, but you having that mindset as, oh, okay, this is how I want to love my partner. Many people just want to be loved in a certain way. They don't even think of, you know, wanting to love somebody and, you know, give their all, give probably due to past relationships or just the mindsets that they grew up with, or things that people have imputed, you know, that's been on their hearts as regards, you know, relationship. But yeah, it's the way I see things, and it's the way I love to experience love.
8: Well, for me, I think when it comes to relationship, who should do the more should not be a serious debate. It falls and it lies between both parties, the guy and his lady, let me put it that way. So, because it requires, for me, relationship requires maximum and equal commitment from both parties. So when we expect the guy to do more than the lady, definitely we are calling and we are giving room for, you get it, bias, expectations, and reasoning. Because situations will arise where the guy will feel like, well, at least I'm the one giving more to this relationship. I should be able to enjoy this and this and this. And if it's a lady that is giving more, the same thing. So, but when we have a situation whereby both parties are giving equal effort to make the relationship work, then maybe from finance to emotional stability to sexual stability to every other thing, or sexual satisfaction, I beg your pardon, to every other thing, that way the relationship keeps going. Thank you.
9: This in two perspectives here.
10: Okay.
9: One, I'll be talking about the perspective of Nigeria, and two, I'll be talking about the specific of from the perspective of someone living in diaspora. So, at first, relationship itself, while in the old time, when I'm not talking about we millennial and Jesus, I'm talking about those our father and everything. I feel the way they see relationship, that it's always, and the African heritage of you being, of a man being accustomed for a man to do everything in the household. I feel if you should adopt that method in this kind of economy and in this kind of inflation that is in Nigeria or wherever you guys meet it, I don't feel in relation. I feel I just feel like it is too much for the guy to just handle it alone. So I feel the two of them should go in on an 100-100. And the scope of you being like, I am the man of the house, I cannot do this, I cannot do that, but you leave everything to your wife. I feel as a man also, you should also try to like help in doing the house chores, putting the house in order and everything. I believe the relationship and everything that has to be done, either in Nigeria these days, the wife supposed to be bringing 100, while the husband supposed to be bringing 100. And the wife is supposed to bring 100, while the husband is supposed to be. And the reason why I say it's 100-100, because you telling someone to do 50-50, 40-50, 60-40, it only breach resentment in a relationship. Let's say, like me, the way me, I see things, let's say, okay, our household income of 1.2 million, we put everything into we put everything into a pot.
10: Wait. Yeah.
4: So from my own end, and from the question I'm seeing here, I'm saying who should do more in a relationship? Like, who should put more effort in a relationship? Who should do more? Okay. As for me, in a healthy relationship, it is not supposed to be about who should do more. It's about both partners actually putting in their consistent and genuine efforts. And sometimes, a relationship works best, from the way I look at it, relationship works best when both people are committed, when they are really committed and intentional. And they are always willing to meet each other halfway. When they are always, like, ready, they are willing to put things together and meet each other halfway. And sometimes, let me not even say sometimes, normally a relationship is not a competition. Cooking is a competition now. A relationship is not a competition. So both parties should always put effort, and it should always feel balanced and not one-sided, from my own part. So I don't know if I am making sense or I am not. But in a healthy relationship, it is not supposed to be who should do more. This is a relationship. It is not one person thing. So I don't feel it should be, this is the person that is supposed to do more, or this is the person that is supposed to do more. Both parties are supposed to put air together and do things and make sure they come halfway. They should meet themselves halfway. Whatever A is doing, whatever B is doing, they should try and meet themselves halfway. And again, the way we show love is quite different. The way the guy will show love might be different from the way the lady will show her own love. But then, they should always make sure they make themselves halfway. We should do more. Okay, even if it is not about more, about love. Okay, they just feel, we want to buy things, we want to do this, we want to do that. And maybe the lady is always feeling, he's my guy that must always do these things. No, it should not be the guy alone. That is why it is called a relationship. It is a collective duty for both parties to do.
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Welcome back. This is Still Love Connect on Wales Radio, 89.3 FM. And we just finished up with the Vox Pop segment. You've had diverse opinions about what effort and means and how it should be to different people. And so with a wrap, I'm just going to say that you should reflect. Are you in a relationship where effort feels shared? Or the one where effort feels carried? Remember, effort should feel like connection, not a competition. Alright, it's time for us to move on to the lover's corner for tonight. Remember that you can watch us live on Facebook

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At Wales Radio 893 FM fan page. Drop your comments right there as well, and I'll be sure to take your comments on the show tonight. So in the Lovers Corner tonight, we have a guy. It says, hello, Love Connect. I never thought love would feel like this, like having something so beautiful in your hands, yet being too scared to hold it tight. There's this lady I'm deeply in love with. Not just surface level feelings. I mean, real intentional love. The kind that makes you see a future without even trying. Funny thing is, I recently found out she loves me too. Through a mutual friend of ours. Since then, everything has changed. Or at least for her. She has been showing up more, calling, checking in, finding reasons to be around me. And I see it. I feel it. This thing between us is real. But the problem is me. She's a strong woman. Very hardworking. She has her own business and she's doing very well for herself. The kind of woman you don't want to slow down or burden. The kind you want to protect and not complicate her life. And then there's me carrying something she knows nothing about. I've been dealing with some serious health issues. It's been draining me physically, emotionally, and every way. Some days I'm fine. Other days I feel like I'm fading quietly. And the truth is, I don't even know what the future holds for me anymore. Nobody knows, just me. And that's why I've been avoiding her. Not because I don't love her, but because I love her too much. And I keep thinking, what happens if I let her in and then she finds out? What happens when this thing starts affecting the relationship? The hospital visits, the emotional weight, the uncertainty. I don't want her to carry that burden. She deserves ease, joy, and a love that isn't complicated. But she won't stop trying. The more I pull away, the more she comes closer. The more she tries to understand me. And it's breaking me because all I want is to hold her. To choose her fully. But I'm scared. Scared that loving me might hurt her in ways she doesn't deserve. So now, I'm stuck. Do I keep pushing her away to protect her? Even if it means breaking both our hearts? Or do I let her in, tell her the truth and risk losing her anyway? How do you love someone and still choose to walk away from them? Because right now, that's the hardest thing I've ever had to do. Zero nine one five triple three four eight nine three. You can also call 0911 333 893. Those are the phone lines for you to call to be a part of the show. You can drop your text messages on those lines as well. Or drop your WhatsApp messages on 0915-499-893. What should he do? Is so in love with this lady, found out recently that she feels the same way. And you know, she's been moving closer. You know how we ladies are, where we really like someone. But he said there's the problem is not even the lady. The problem is him, because he has a certain health condition that makes him really scared. So he doesn't know if
It's really draining. It doesn't know what the future holds. It doesn't know how long it has, or maybe even has time. It doesn't know any of that. And it says that it feels like if he goes ahead to date her, it's going to put a strain and so much burden on her. But he truly, truly loves her. But the issue is, the more he tries to withdraw from this lady, the closer she comes. The more she tries to understand him. And at this point, he doesn't even know what to do anymore because he truly loves her. But it feels like the best thing for him to do is to walk away. And so he's asking for advice. Should he just walk away and risk hurting both of them? And, you know, him just understanding that his health could be too much for her to handle. Or should he tell her, risk her eventually leaving him? 0916-893-1000, 0915-333-4893, or 0911-333-893. Drop your WhatsApp messages on 0915-4999-893, or you can also drop your text messages on the call lines as well, and I'll be sure to take them. 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

0: 0916 893 1000 0916 893 1000 0915 333 4893. You can also call 0911 333 3893. Those are the phone lines for you to call to be a part of the show. In the Lover's Corner tonight, it says, "Hello, Love Connect. I never thought love would feel like this, like having something so beautiful in your hands, yet being too scared to hold it tight. There's this lady I'm deeply in love with, not just surface level feelings. I mean real intentional love, the kind that makes you see a future without even trying. Funny thing is, I recently found out she loves me too, through a mutual friend of ours. Since then, everything has changed, at least for her. She's been showing up more, calling, checking in, finding reasons to be around me. And I see it and I feel it." Okay, we have a call. Hello.
1: Hello.
0: Hello, good evening. Good evening. What's your name and where are you calling from? All right, welcome. Welcome to the show. So, what should you do?
1: You said we should talk about love.
0: Yes, there's a story. Okay, do well to call back. There's a story in the Lover's Corner. That's the segment we are on presently. So, if you're calling, calling to give your thoughts about the story that we have in the Lover's Corner for tonight, okay? You can do well to call back. So it says, she's been showing up more, calling, checking in, finding reasons to be around me. And I see it. I feel it. This thing between us is real, but the problem is me. She's a strong woman, very hardworking. She has her own business, and she's doing well for herself. The kind of woman you don't want to slow down or burden. The kind you want to protect and not complicate her life. And then, there's me, carrying something she knows nothing about. I've been dealing with some serious health issues. It's been draining me physically, emotionally, and every way. Some days I'm fine. Other days I feel like I'm fading quietly. And the truth is, I don't even know what the future holds for me anymore. Nobody knows, just me. And that's why I'm avoiding her. Not because I don't love her, because I love her too much. But I keep thinking, what happens if I let her in and then she finds out? What happens when this thing starts affecting the relationship? The hospital visits, the emotional weight, the uncertainty. I don't want her to carry that burden. She deserves ease, joy, and a love that isn't complicated. But she won't stop trying. The more I pull away, the more she comes closer. The more she tries to understand me. And it's breaking me because all I want is to hold her, to choose her fully. But I'm scared. Scared that loving me might hurt her in ways she doesn't deserve. So now, I'm stuck. Do I keep pushing her away to protect her, or do I let her in? Even if it means breaking both our hearts, tell her the truth, and risk losing her anyway. How do you love someone and still choose to walk away from them? Because right now, that's the hardest I've had to do. 0916 893 1000. 0916 893 1000 or 0915 333 4893. 0915 333 4893. You can also call 0911 33 0911-33-33-893. Hello?
1: Yes, ma'am.
0: Hello? I can't hear you very well. Your voice is really faint. Hello?
1: Yes, ma'am. Can you hear me well now?
0: Okay, it's better now. It's better now.
1: Okay. I want to talk about love. The love of God first. You know, God first loved us. And He wants us to love ourselves as He loved us and love others too. So, from my own perspective, when the love is not reciprocal, love is reciprocal.
0: Yes.
1: When you love someone, you tell them to love you back. And when one is not seeing the feedback positively, it hurts the mind.
0: Hmm.
1: You understand?
0: Yes, ma'am.
1: That's my own little contribution, ma'am.
0: Thank you so much. Thank you so much, ma. 0916-893-1000, 0915-333-4893, or 0911-33-33-893. All right, let's take this message from Ayobami. And Ayobami says, "It should open up and communicate with her. That's the best thing. It should also be ready to take whatever decision she makes." Right. Thank you so much for that. 0916-893-1000. 0915-333-4893. Or 0911-33-33-893. Those are the phone lines for you to call to be a part of the show tonight.

0916-893-1000, 0915-333-4893, or 0911-333-893. 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All right, this one is from Samuel, and Samuel says, "It should tell her the truth and let

time make a choice. All right. Thank you so much for that one. Meaning that, of course, the choice it still has. Okay. That's also similar to what Ayobami also said. 0916-893-1000. 0915-333-4893. All right. This one is from Farida, and she says, it should tell her if he truly loves her, rather than making her feel maybe something is wrong with her or she's not enough for him. It should let her decide herself. All right. Thank you so much for that. 0916-893-1000. 0915-333-4893. Or 0911-333-3893. Again, I never thought love would feel like this, like having something so beautiful in your hands, yet being scared to hold it. There's this lady I'm deeply in love with, not just surface level feelings. I mean, real intentional love. The kind that makes you see a future without even trying. Funny thing is, I recently found out she loves me too, from a mutual friend of ours. Since then, everything has changed, at least for her. She's been showing up more, calling, checking in, finding reasons to be around me. And I see it and I feel it. This thing between us is real. But the problem is me. She's a strong woman, very hardworking. She has her own business and she's doing well for herself. The kind of woman you don't want to slow down or burden. The kind you want to protect, not complicate her life. And then there's me, carrying something she knows nothing about. I've been dealing with some serious health issues. It's been draining me physically, emotionally, and in every way. Some days I'm fine. Other days I feel like I'm fading quietly. And the truth is, I don't even know what the future holds for me anymore. Nobody knows about it, just me. And that's why I've been avoiding her. Not because I don't love her, but because I love her too much. I keep thinking, what happens if I let her in? And then she finds out. What happens when this thing starts affecting the relationship? The hospital visits, the emotional weight, the uncertainty. I don't want her to carry that burden. She deserves ease, joy, and a love that isn't complicated. But she won't stop trying. The more I pull away, the more she comes closer, the more she tries to understand me. And it's breaking me because all I want is to hold her, to choose her fully, but I'm scared. Scared that loving me might hurt her in ways she doesn't deserve. So now I'm stuck. Do I keep pushing her away to protect her, even if it means breaking both our hearts? Or do I let her in, tell her the truth, and risk losing her anyway? How do you love someone and still choose to walk away from them? Because right now, that's the hardest thing I've ever had to do. 0916-893-1000. 0915-333-4893. Or 0911-333-3893.

0: All right. It is time to get on to the final segment of the show tonight. And this is the To My Special Person segment. 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

0: Hello. Hello. All right. Unfortunately, the network didn't give us a chance to take any calls or messages on the To My Special Person segment for tonight. But not to worry, okay. Next week is always another time, all right? So, yes. For the person in... Okay, let's see if we can squeeze this in quickly. Hello? Hello?
1: Hello, good evening.
0: Hello, good evening. What's your name and where are you calling from?
1: Oh, Charles is my name. I'm calling from airport.
0: Okay, Charles calling from airport. All right.
1: Yes.
0: Welcome to the show.
1: Thank you. Thank you. I just want to... tell my beautiful woman that I love her so much.
0: Wow.
1: I mean, Oluwa Bisola.
0: Okay.
1: She lives in Abuja. I love her so much.
0: Mm, yeah. That's so sweet.
1: Thank you so much.
0: All right.
1: I really appreciate the program.
0: Thank you. Thank you so much. All right. I do wish you the very best with your woman. All right. I wish you both a long lasting love. Yes, finally we're able to take a call on that segment. So love is actually beautiful. And there's something about an expressing how you feel about your lover. All right, quickly to the person in Lover's Corner. I would say that first off, you withdrawing from her and giving her space is making you, it feels like you're only concerned more about yourself. The truth is, you should let her be the judge of that. Why not let her know? If you claim to love somebody, then you should be able to show vulnerability. It's one of the things that further proves love. So if you truly love someone, opening up and showing vulnerability is not supposed to be a problem. All right. Now, that illness is a part of you that you have kept for so long. And opening up to someone else could be, yes, because, you know, there are people that could want to feel like, oh, this person is doing this. And then there's also the point of wanting to avoid her being with you out of pity. But instead of leaving her second guessing and wondering what exactly is going on, the best thing is to have a conversation with her. Let her know what exactly is going on. Be open about it. It's not, yes, the future is bleak, but who says that you both cannot even be together for the longest time? There are people who have good health that are not even alive anymore. And that's just how life is. So don't preempt what the future will hold. Don't preempt what could happen. You never can tell what miracle, you know, God could do. And even if it doesn't happen, at least she deserves to know why you're avoiding her. So just speak to her and let her be the one to decide whether or not she wants to go on or move away. All right. Thank you so much for being a part of the show today. If you would like to share your story on the Lover's Corner, send a WhatsApp message to 0816-757-2961. A WhatsApp message on 0816-757-2961. 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My name is Toluwaleke Ali, the Radio Princess. 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Enjoy your night. I leave you in the hands of God. Have a lovely night. Rest tomorrow again at 5 a.m. We'll be back for another.

Edien will be you. Bronya Brandy in a brand to Mamre. Edien will be you, Shiake. Edien Ben will be here. Bronya Brandy in a room cookway. Edien will be you, Shiake.

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